0: On this week's Retro Cocktail Hour, you'll hear Dizzy Gillespie, Mr. Bongo, and the White Tiki Quartet. I'm Daryl Brogdon. 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

0: Long song, short breaks here on the North 103.3 in the House is Jammin'. And that was the David Nielsen Band and Snake Pit. Before that, starting off our set, was Grant Green and Upshot. That is live from the Aunt Bee's Jazz Festival. We're going to get back into it with some Jimi Hendrix. Shift gears just a little bit, perpetually shifting gears as we go through the House is Jamming. It's Jimi Hendrix and Stone Free here at the North 103.3.
1: Oh, yeah, Happy New Year. Yeah, I know you're just happening there. I'll turn it up. I'd like to dedicate this one to the Cupcake Sisters sitting back there with the yellow drawers on.

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1: That's right. You're listening to The North, 103.3, and the house is jamming. Jeff Carmack hanging out with you this evening. And what did we just hear? And a little bit from Jerry Garcia there. What we just heard was Howard Wales and Jerry Garcia off of Hootie Roll with Southside Strut. And the Jerry Garcia Band before that with Someday Baby. And then Jimi Hendrix started us off a nice live jam with Stone Free. I got another hour of Taste of Jams before Road Salt Radio comes sashaying on in. And just played some Garcia. Let's get into some Grateful Dead. Good chance we're going to go fishing after that. Don't you know? Music you're only going to find here on The North, 103.3.

0: Thank you. We're going to get the shirt. Oh, I'm the only game in town.
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Starting off the 8 o'clock hour with a couple of twofers here on the North 103.3 and the house is jamming. Yep, that was Fish. Backwards Down the Number Line and Evolve. Two of my favorites that I have discovered slash rediscovered over the past couple of years. Backwards Down the Number Line. That's kind of like my new little happy birthday song I like to play for people. Don't you know? Before that, the Grateful Dead, a couple from the Grateful Dead, started with Scarlet Begonias, and then The Music Never Stopped. That was a field recording that was passed on to me way long time ago, and that wasn't static that you were hearing. That was there were stretches on the tape that was taken from. You know it. All right, this is... The house is jamming. We're going to get back into it with a little bit of Blind Melon. And this is a song that, if y'all are familiar with the Squid City Slingers, they played Homegrown this last year, probably before that. I'm not sure the history of the band off the top of my head now that I'm talking about them. But they do a really cool version of this song, and they did when I saw them. So, yeah. This is change. Because remember, you are the change you wish to see in the world, whether you like it or not. It's Blind Melon here on the North 103.3.

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What did I do today? You want fresh air?

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0: 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I'm Daryl Brogdon. 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

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I just wanna fall in love and not fuck it up and

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Dead Puerto Ricans who never knew they were Puerto Ricans, who never took a coffee break from the Ten Commandments to kill, kill, kill the landlord of their cracked skulls and communicate with their Latin souls. Juan, Miguel, Milagro, Olga, Manuel, from the nervous breakdown streets where the mice live like billionaires and the people do not live at all.

Shamika said I had potential. Shamika said I had potential. Shamika said I had potential. Shamika said I had potential.

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Shamika said I had potential. Shamika said I had potential. Shamika said I had potential.

Shamika said I had potential. Shamika said I had potential. Shamika said I had potential. Shamika said I had potential.

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It is your host, DJ Ziggy, back again for another night of groovy tunes. I missed my show last week because of the end of summer and a little bit of travel plans, but I am back and better than ever tonight. Classes started for UMD students just yesterday, so it was the second day of school today. And I know that the beginning of semesters can always be a little bit stressful and overwhelming and just feel like there are a million things getting thrown at you. So I'm hoping that tonight I can curate a nice little calm space, if you will, for the wonderful students of UMD. This is Roadstalt Radio, our one-stop shop for college radio. Just like the name. I think tonight I'm gonna be playing a little bit of like a soft country almost sort of vibe. I have been super into a lot of classic folk and Americana recently, and I've just found myself really listening to a lot of it, and I've just kind of been in a little bit of a kick. I don't know exactly where it came from, but I do love a little country. I am a little bit of a country girl, and I'm going to be playing some of my favorites tonight. A little bit of stutter on the side. I'll be playing some of my favorites tonight, some 70s country, 60s country, and a little bit of newer stuff too. I love like a nice folksy alternative mix, y'alternative, if you will. You'll see. Just be excited. Be ready. It's going to be good. It's going to be great. I know country always gets a bad rap, but hopefully tonight I can kind of change your mind and ease any second day of school struggles, if you will. All right, let's just get right on into it. I'm going to start off with one of my favorite songs of all time. I was raised on this song, and it is burned in my memory, every single word. It's absolutely gorgeous. This is Wildfire by Michael Martin Murphy on The North 103.3.

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DJ Ziggy is back. I hope that you enjoyed your first four songs. You just heard Smoky Mountain Rain by Ronnie Millsap, the King. And before that, you heard Find Yourself by Lucas Nelson and The Promise of the Real. And before that was Garden Party by Ricky Nelson, such a classic. And before that, our starter, the beautiful, amazing, awesome, gorgeous, any beautiful adjective, the song Wildfire by Michael Martin Murphy, one of my favorites of all time. I was raised on that song and raised on Michael Martin Murphy, and I think that that truly ignited my love for classic country. I love Michael Martin Murphy. I totally recommend the Cowboy Songs album by him. It's super fun, super classic, like Western, Americana, Rocky Mountains sort of music. Super good if you love that sort of vibe. Yeah, I think it's time for the weather. I mean, it's the perfect timing, 20 minutes in, why not? Right now in Duluth, it is mostly cloudy with a temperature of 64. In Ely, it is also mostly cloudy with a temperature of 61. In Hibbing, also mostly cloudy with a temperature of 57. In Eveleth, it's mostly cloudy with a temperature of 59. And in Two Harbors, it's mostly cloudy with a temperature of 59. So pretty consistent across our nice little area up here in the Northland. Over on to good old Wisconsin. In Superior, it is also mostly cloudy with a temperature of 61. In Ashland, mostly cloudy, temperature of 65. Hayward, mostly cloudy, temperature of 61. And in Siren, it is also mostly cloudy with a temperature of 66. Those clouds just don't go away. So for the rest of tonight here in Duluth, it'll be mostly cloudy, as you assumed. Lows in the upper 50s, west winds around 5 miles per hour. Tomorrow, it'll be mostly sunny with highs in the upper 70s, northwest winds around 5 miles per hour. And tomorrow night, it'll be mostly clear with lows in the mid 50s, light and variable winds becoming east around 5 miles per hour after midnight. So we have a really fun and beautiful day coming for tomorrow. A little bit of wind, but those highs in the upper 70s are really just making my heart skip a beat. I'm so excited, especially with a nice clear, kind of like colder night. I love when the nights start to get a little chillier at the end of summer, when summer comes to a close and it's kind of saying goodbye slowly and it's kind of drifting out. I know in Duluth, the weather is always super unexpected, so maybe tomorrow it can snow. I don't even know. it sounds like it'll be pretty promising with some sunshine saying hello in the morning. Alrighty. Let's get right back into the music. I really do hope that you guys are all enjoying my nice little country alternative playlist. I know, like I said in the beginning, I know that country often gets a really bad rap because we think of like more modern pop country music that all sounds super similar and can feel a little like styrofoamy sometimes, if that makes sense. Is that tracking like a it feels a little It's just like lacking a little bit, you know, like it needs a little something, you know. I'm sure you understand. I think that people just kind of want something new, and when things kind of get repeated over and over again, and you know, a lot of the same sorts of lyricism and things like that, it all kind of will bottle up. And I think that people just get a little sick of like that modern pop country sound, which is totally understandable. And yeah, I totally get that. And I can definitely see why country music, that word and that concept might seem a little intimidating and kind of like, hey, keep that away from me. I don't want to listen to it. I get it. But I do love it still. I do love some good old classic country. I think that a lot of classic folk and like the Americana, Appalachia sort of like that grassroots, I guess, sort of music is so it's so crucial to a lot of the artists nowadays. And I feel like you hear a lot of influence from that, whether it's, you know, clear or not. I think a good example would be Neil Young. I know that Neil Young isn't like your typical country artist when you think of country music, but he has a lot of
that sort of folksy alt, like it's just y'alternative. He has like that sort of twang sometimes in some of his older music, which I'll actually be playing some of my favorite Neil Young songs later on, just kind of sprinkling those in here and there. But he definitely has a lot of that incorporated into his sound, and I think that I've definitely been hearing a resurgence of that Neil Young sort of sound. I'm sure a lot of the other DJs have played a lot of MJ Lenderman. I mean, I have played a lot of MJ Lenderman, or maybe the band Wednesday, if you're familiar with Wednesday, or Waxahachie. I'll be playing some Waxahachie later. But yeah, if any of those artists sound a little familiar, they kind of all kind of incorporate that Neil Young sort of soundish, in my opinion, at least. And because I'm a huge Neil Young fan, that's super exciting for me because I just can't get enough. Just give me all the Neil Young guys. Yeah, let's keep on going with the music. I am super pumped for the rest that I have lined up here. I curated some songs in my mind and I am super excited. So I'll stop rambling. I know I have a really bad rambling issue. It's just, I'm happy to be back. I'm super happy to be back. And this is a good night, for some fun music that maybe you haven't heard before. Yeah, I am going to start off with one of those kind of y'alternative modern artists that is becoming a little bit more popular. Like in the past few years, I think that she's had a lot of a bigger name for herself. I actually saw her at Farm Aid in the beautiful city of Minneapolis last summer. Yeah, last summer. I saw Sierra Ferrell. She was a special guest at Farm Aid, and it was a really magical time for me. I absolutely love her. So yeah, let's start off with a little of her. This is Dollar Bill Bar on The North 103.3.

my gate I'll always greet you. At my door you're welcome in. There can be no transgression as a means to an end. On the wind the wolves are howling, open arms are closed in fear, helping hands are clenched in anger, broken hearts beyond repair.

Alrighty, you just heard London, I'm Coming to See You by Glen Campbell. Also a huge, amazing inspiration for me. I absolutely love Glen Campbell. I actually grew up on him. My dad played so much of his records growing up. I feel like there was always a CD of his in our car, and he would play them when driving my sister and I around, and I have a lot of really fond memories, and Glen Campbell accompanies them in the background with his beautiful, beautiful pipes. And before that, you heard The Wolves by the artist Watch House from the album Tides of a Teardrop. Watch House is actually a really sweet duo, a guy and a girl from Chapel Hill, North Carolina. And North Carolina is actually one of those really budding, beautiful places for a lot of amazing music that pertains to this genre of the alternative sort of newer country, kind of Neil Young-y, grungy-ish, but still folksy type of thing going on right now that I'm a huge fan of. It's right up my alley. Y'all know that I love the 70s so much. It's my favorite era. I have so much amazing kind words to say about the 70s and the fashion and the music and just all of it. I am such a huge fan. I'm not called DJ Zeki for no reason. So that's a fun, nice little fun fact, if you will. But yeah, I love that anything that is inspired by that era, I am usually very, very drawn towards. Before that, you heard Blue Eyes Crying in the Rain by Willie Nelson off of the album Redheaded Stranger. Super sweet classic song. I know that we're all definitely familiar with that. Probably many versions out there from a lot of different classic country singers, but the Willie Nelson version is always my favorite. His one album, Stardust, is my absolute favorite from him. I adore that album. I always play that record whenever I can't fall asleep. It's just the perfect little nighttime record. And the before that, which was the first one before or after the little break that I just had about the weather, was Dollar Bill Bar by Sierra Ferro off of her album Trail of Flowers. And I totally recommend that album, Trail of Flowers. It's absolutely gorgeous. Every single song on it perfectly coincides and flows with all of it. It's so atmospheric and exciting, but calming and a little melancholy. It's such a amazing mix of so many different types of genres of music into one. And she is just so cool. Sierra Ferro, I draw a lot of inspiration from her as well. I love seeing people, especially women, just totally rock their own look and their own style, and just they're just them. And I love that. I think that is so beautiful and so inspiring and really important to, shed a light on and, give people that confidence to just do what they do, dress how they want to dress, and do them, I love it. I'm such a big supporter of that. And if you have ever seen any Sierra Ferro clips or any of her live performances and whatnot, she always dresses in these really amazing, extravagant outfits that are super, super like country, but kind of it's like a 60s, 70s sort of big hair, beautiful big dresses, like gorgeous eyelashes, like that sort of like Tennessee queen sort of style, if you know what I mean. And I absolutely love it. I just think it's so amazing. And I think she's just the coolest chick ever. Amazing Appalachian sweetheart. Those are, I thought that was a pretty good lineup. I'm patting myself on the back. I like those all four songs together. I don't want to keep rambling too much. It's only, actually, I was going to say it's only 11:45, but I have until 1 a.m., but it's almost midnight. I have 15 minutes until midnight, and then I only have an hour left, so I should keep playing some songs. I haven't even gotten halfway through the set list. I am gonna go in with some Neil Diamond. Who would I be without adding some Neil Diamond into this genre, this little mix? I thought that the song would be absolutely perfect and fitting. This is a really sweet and cute song that I play in the mornings whenever I just want to kind of pump it up and feel a little fun and
I'd be making my breakfast or like getting ready in the morning, doing my hair and whatnot. And whenever the song comes on, I always just have a little skip in my heart. I just think it's so cute and so uplifting and sweet. This is Crackling Rosie on The North 103.3.

bones that I'd been picking. But I lit my first and watched a small kid cussing at a can that he was kicking.

You just heard Right Back to It by Waxahachie and MJ Lenderman here on the North 103.3. And then before that, you heard You Ain't Going Nowhere by the beautiful Joan Baez. Before that was Real Love by Dolly Parton, RIP, and Kenny Rogers. And before that was Amy by Pure Perry League. Before that was Sunday Morning Coming Down by Kris Kristofferson, also big RIP. And before that was Cracklin' Rosie by Neil Diamond off of the incredible album Taproot Manuscript. I absolutely love that whole entire set of songs that I just created. Again, not to be, not to keep patting myself on the back, but I am a huge fan of that. I loved how all of the songs kind of merged and morphed together all into one. And I, of course, had to add Waxahachie. I was talking earlier about her and how that fun little resurgence of country and alternative fusion sort of new modern genre of music is kind of making a little rise, if you will, in our music. Sorry, I just kind of had like a weird little like brain fog thing going on. That was kind of weird. I was trying to find the right words to use to find a genre for that, but it didn't really work out. But as you know, this happens a lot. If you have listened to DJ Ziggy before, you know that I kind of stumble over my words. I have a lot to say. What can I say? I have a lot to say. Anyways. Yes, Waxahachie, she is such a beautiful and such unique voice. Like, her voice is so interesting. I have not heard anybody sing like her before. It's like yodely almost, if that makes sense. I love like that like Appalachian roots music. It's so good. And I think that she totally incorporates that beautifully. Super similar to Sierra Farrell. And if you've heard of the artist, I think her name is Carly is her first name. I cannot remember her last name. Carly Hertzman maybe. She's the lead singer of Wednesday, and I absolutely adore that band. And I know that other DJs have definitely played Wednesday before. I have played Wednesday before. So if that kind of rings a bell, that's also kind of a part of this little tenet, kind of like niche genre of the alternative, that like North Carolina sort of grungy but Neil Young inspired and folksy and banjos and milkshakes at a diner. Like, that is just, gosh, you cannot go wrong. It's comforting, it's great, it's nostalgic, we're all familiar with it, it's beautiful music. Yeah, before I keep going, I'm gonna do the weather because I do not want to forget. I know it's kind of early on into the hour to do it, but I thought it would be kind of helpful because I will definitely have more to say about the music coming up. And yeah, we don't want to forget. Right now in Duluth, it's mostly cloudy with a temperature of 65, so it went up a little bit. In Ely, it's mostly cloudy with a temperature of 58. In Hibbing, also mostly cloudy with a temperature of 56. And in Eveleth, it's mostly cloudy with a temperature of 57. Over in good old Wisconsin, in Superior, it's also mostly cloudy with a temperature of 63. In Ashland, mostly cloudy, you guessed it, with a temperature of 64. In Hayward, it's mostly cloudy with a temperature of 61. And in Siren, it is cloudy with a temperature of 65. So for the rest of tonight here in Duluth, in the Northland, our beautiful, beautiful home, it will be mostly cloudy with lows in the upper 70s. Oh, whoa, lows in the upper 70s. That would be great. Lows in the upper 50s. West winds around 5 miles per hour. I got way too excited there. Tomorrow, it'll be mostly sunny with highs in the upper 70s. And northwest winds around 5 miles per hour. Wednesday night, mostly clear. Lows in the mid-50s. Light and variable winds becoming east around 5 miles per hour after midnight. So look forward to a beautiful sunny day tomorrow. Again, a little bit of wind, a little bit of a breeze, but that never hurt anyone. An end of the summer, a little chilly, kind of humid breeze is always really enjoyable, at least for me. I love that. I love like the smell of the end of summer. You know, when the crickets are chirping at night and you're trying to fall asleep. My mom's dad, so my grandpa,
always said, when you start to hear the crickets, that's when you know school is starting. And I think about that every time I start to hear the crickets, because it's always at the end of August. Like that last couple of weeks, you're kind of bombarded by it. You can't really escape it no matter where you go. But hopefully that little sentiment will make you feel a little bit better about that annoying cricket sound. Yeah, that's the weather. That is a quick little check-in. I thought that would be helpful. So we did not forget about that later on. And I have definitely been talking a lot about Neil Young this whole entire time, but I have yet to play a song by him, which is not shocking knowing how my brain moves at 5,000 miles per hour. I just want to play everything all at once and then I forget about the actual core inspiration. Neil Young is such a huge inspiration to me. I was raised on Neil Young and I have just very, very special connections to his music for multiple different reasons. I feel like he's a very formative artist for a lot of us. A lot of us grew up with him and a lot of us in many different generations. So that's really beautiful that we can kind of all hold hands in the love for Neil Young. And I love that a lot of the newer artists nowadays for in the alternative sort of crowd are really inspired by Neil Young and talk about the inspiration of Neil Young in their music. I think that's really important and amazing because a lot of the, or I mean, our younger generations will now appreciate the awe of his music. I mean, it's absolutely one of a kind and just so gorgeous. It's just poetry. It's amazing. I love the album Young Shakespeare. It's a live album and there is a song on there called Tell Me Why. And that specific version of that live song is just beautiful. I wish that there was a better word than beautiful. It's extravagant. I absolutely love that live album. It's a longer one because he does a lot of the, or like the record will keep in him talking through the songs and kind of what they mean. Like he kind of elaborated on what Man Needs a Maid is about, Sugar Mountain, Needle and the Damage Done, all of these really beautiful classic songs. He was elaborating more on them and they kind of left that into the record. So that's a really special thing because, I mean, personally for me, I love to hear the sentiment of the artists and, you know, kind of where the inspiration was drawing from. I think that's really amazing. And it kind of makes you feel like you know him, you know? It's a fun feeling just knowing the purpose behind it and the reason behind it, if there is one. And I think that Neil Young is super intentional with his music and his lyrics. So I love seeing that, how the lyrics kind of coincide with the instrumentals. You know, I just think that that's really beautiful and really magical. I love it. All right. You know me, just rambling forever. I'm going to play a song off of one of Neil Young's more, I guess you can't really call the 2010s recent now, I guess. I don't know if you could. Depends on who you ask. At least for me, they still seem recent. This is Buffalo Springfield again. We'll talk more about the album later on. Let's stop rambling. Here it is on the North 103.3.

0: You just heard The In-Law Josie Wales by Fish. And before that, you heard Castles in the Air by Don McLean off of the album Believers, one of my favorite albums of all time, by the way, just in case you were wondering. And then before that, you heard Don't Let Our Love Start Slipping Away by Vince Gill. Before that was Lion Eyes by the Eagles, classic album, One of These Nights. Of course, we all know and love it. And before that was Buffalo Springfield again by Neil Young off of the album Silver and Gold. I totally forgot how much I love that song. Wow. Off of that album, Silver and Gold. I remember I had it growing up. My dad had it growing up. And it was like a paper copy sort of cover of the album. And I remember there was like this big coffee stain on it because I think that I thought that it was a coaster for like a hot chocolate mug, I'm assuming it was. I don't know. But I know that there's a big ring around it, like a big brown ring. So I do think that it might be a coffee stain on my little coffee stained Neil Young CD, which sounds a little bit poetic. And I think that that applies to Neil Young. So yeah, we'll go with it. We're delirious. It's 12:39 a.m. I was kind of random like choosing the Fish song. I do love Fish. I don't listen to Fish as much as I used to. I used to listen to an abundance of jam bands all the time. I was just in awe by how odd and like amazingly odd that they kind of are. I do still listen to a lot of jam bands here and then in the summertime, of course, or if I'm like hiking and whatnot. I love String Cheese Incident and Eggy, Dogs in a Pile, of course, Fish. Grateful Dead is like one of my all-time favorite bands ever, seriously. I definitely have played the Dead on here before. And yeah, but the Fish song, that was kind of like a last minute choice. I feel like the In-Law Josie Wales is kind of one of their slower, more folksy songs. The Divided Sky is also an amazing folksy Fish song. Karina is good. There's a lot of different sounds of Fish, different sounds. It's only, it's 12:40. Dude, I get off at 1 a.m. before I have to give you back to the robots. I have a little list of songs that I would love to share though before, so I don't want to keep rambling. I can save the rambling for later. I'm going to go through the little list of songs that I want to share with y'all. I'm going to start off with a song from The Tragically Hip. I only know a couple songs from The Tragically Hip, but a great little 90s band. This is Fiddler's Green. I'm going to stop rambling, but I mean it this time. Here it is.
1: One, two, three, four. One, two.

You just heard Simple Things by Tedeschi Trucks Band off of the album Revelator. And before that was Absolute Zero by the artist Hoover off of the album Sad About the Times. And before that was Fiddler's Green by The Tragically Hip off of the album Road Apples. What a fun name. Road Trip Apple. Anyways, it is about the perfect time to end the set list with the last song that I play every single time I end one of my shows. I'm not called DJ Ziggy for no reason. I'm super inspired by David Bowie. I love him so much. I should not need to explain any further. It's David Bowie. I had a really, really fun time tonight. I'm super excited for this upcoming semester, and for any students listening, it's gonna be okay. Take it one step at a time. Trust. It'll be fine. It'll fly by. Just get your stuff done. Have fun. It's great. It's all good. Just listen to the music. Roll on, y'all. Roll on, John. Little poll. Little country music poll, if you will. Anywho, let's get to the last song. This is Space Oddity on the North 103.3. It's WDSE-FM Duluth. Also streaming online at thenorth1033.org. Again, it's DJ Ziggy, and this is me signing out. I hope you have a wonderful rest of your night.

'Twas in another lifetime, one of toil and blood, when blackness was a virtue, the road was full of mud. I came in from the wilderness, a creature void of form. Come in, she said, I'll give you shelter from the storm. And if I pass this way again, you can rest assured I'll always do my best for her, on that I give my word. In a world of steel-eyed death and men who are fighting to be warm, come in, she said, I'll give ya shelter from the storm. Not a word was spoke between us, there was a little risk involved. Everything up to that point had been left unresolved. Try imagining a place where it's always safe and warm. 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

0: got into class and he had these turntables set up. And I was like, yo, what's going on here? I thought it was a sociology class. And I go sit down and I asked one of my friends, I was like, yo, what is he doing? And he's like, yo, he's a DJ. I was like, damn, he's a teacher and a DJ?
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0: This is folk singer Michael Jonathan. On Wood Songs this week, we're very proud to have the Grammy-winning master of the blues harmonica, Charlie Musselwhite, and from New York City, Pete Mancini. 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
2: And so it is, just

from last year was a tenor that's hard to maintain. I lost half what we had through a hole in the bag, and the cellophane won't

circuit. Played twice at the county fair. And the second time, Ben, our friend who worked the business end, said a guy from a label was there. There were two more like him at the next show, staring us down like hawks. And there was love in the air, and all the money was there, and we were going on tour with Candlebox.

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1: I'm Ken Buehler. On the next In Business, we're heading up the North Shore to see how this tourism season is stacking up. We'll talk with local businesses about how changing tourism is affecting the North Shore. 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

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That'll wrap up the overnight at 6 a.m. on this Wednesday, September 2nd. And my name is Luke Morvec. Today I am wearing my Seinfeldian best. Pretty normal. I'll be with you for the next 3 hours. This is Northland Morning. What do we got going on today? In the 8 o'clock hour, we've got National Native News, plus a new Green Visions. We'll be speaking with Tone Lanzillo about the Duluth Citizens Climate Commission and some events that they have coming up, including a town hall. More details in the 8 o'clock hour. We'll hear a little bit about the Sirens song and who would write it if it were such a song. Amber Gilbert joins me on Hypotheticals. In the 7 o'clock hour, we got the sound check for you. We'll dive back into the vault on Laura Erickson's For the Birds, and it's a little bit about another Laura on MN90, one Laura Ingalls Wilder. In the 6 o'clock hour, we got a stretching song for you coming up in about 40 minutes. We'll follow that up with Earthwise, hearing about plug-in solar today. And Randy Simon's got Stardate for us at 6:30. We'll hear about the moon aiming for the Pleiades. It's all coming up here on community-supported radio. Weather-wise, today looks like it's going to be mostly sunny, highs in the upper 70s. If you're concerned about the winds, well, about 5 miles per hour northwest winds. That's all the more I have to say about the winds. Well, well, well, let's get these tunes rolling, shall we? We'll start out with a 3-song set, and we'll start that 3-song set with Black Country, New Road. Here's the 2025 song, Besties.

Suffer by Boy Golden. That one from earlier this year off of the album Best of Our Possible Lives. And we all suffer. I'm feeling it in my right shoulder right now. And I think I just didn't have enough water yesterday. Usually when I get kind of the kinks that are sort of giving me fits, it's because of dehydration. So I'm going to get a big glass of water after we get the tunes rolling again. Before Boy Golden, we heard from James Moore's Waiting for the Real Thing. That one from 2010, little Minnesota music off of the album Skyline. And it was Black Country New Road with Besties to start out that three-song set. Thanks for tuning in to The North 103.3. My name is Luke Morvec, and hydration is going to be the name of the game today for me. It's Wednesday. It's September 2nd. It's also Cairo's birthday. That's my cat. He turns 5 today. Kind of celebrating pets' birthdays. It's kind of silly in a way because it's more for you, obviously, than it is for them. They have no idea what's going on. Maybe they get an extra treat or something, but still, it's worth it. Well, I heard an owl on my way to work today. That was a lot of fun. Rarely do I hear something in the distance going hoot, hoot, hoot, hoot. But that was lovely, lovely to hear. And it just added to kind of a fun morning. I always enjoy my walk into work, even when it's 40 below. It becomes an adventure. But today it just had all the trappings of an early fall. Just felt right. Just felt nice. Well, we got a lot coming up on Northland Morning today. In fact, in this hour, we'll get to Earthwise, focusing on plug-in solar. We'll do a stretching song before that, and you know what I'll be focusing on. Yeah, I got to get this right shoulder worked out. And in about 15 minutes, we'll hear about the moon headed towards the Pleiades on Stardate. We'll also get you caught up on the weather. Right now, let's get back to the tunes. Here is Eli Paperboy Reed with Like We Used To. 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

0: you know, musical performances they come with, hitting the notes and making sure that you've, you know, got a certain tone that's being projected to the audience. But then there's also the emotion behind it. There's the intentionality, the meaning behind it. And I think Amanda Shires does that as good as anyone. Peace of Mind from 2025. Tim Easton before that with Everything You're Afraid Of. And it was Eli Paperboy Reed with Like We Used To, a 2026 tune off of the album Getting There. Thanks for tuning in to Northland Morning. And let's check out the weather. Right after I let you know that programming on the North is supported in part by Ampers, Minnesota's community radio stations, and Proof Alliance, handing out extra large reusable tote bags at 10 a.m., noon, and 2 p.m. each day of the State Fair at the Ampers booth in the Education Building. Now let's check out the weather. Looks like it's going to be mostly sunny today, highs in the upper 70s. Tonight, mostly clear. Lows will be in the mid-50s with light and variable winds. Thursday, mostly sunny. Slight chance of showers and thunderstorms in the afternoon. Could be a little bit humid with highs in the upper 70s. East winds 5 to 10. That chance of rain stands at about 20%. Right now in Duluth, 58 degrees under mostly cloudy skies, 54 in Grand Rapids, partly cloudy skies there, back to mostly cloudy in Hibbing where it's 50, and it's 55 in Two Harbors. Yep, some clouds overhead. Also a little bit cloudy to our southern reaches, Cloquet at 57, and it's 59 and mostly cloudy in Moose Lake and in Hinckley right now. And if we cross the bridge to the Badger State, mostly cloudy skies over Superior, 58. Cloudy in Ashland and in Hayward, 60 and 59 are the temps there. And it's 62 in Siren right now, with mostly cloudy skies up above. 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This event returns to Bayfront Festival Park Saturday, September 12th, from 10 a.m. to 4 p.m., featuring a farmer's market, live music, educational demonstrations, and an energy fair, a zero-waste event celebrating food, farmers, and community. More information at sfamn.org. Earthwise, in just a bit, talking about plug-in solar and how there's some legalization issues with that. Randy Simon's got the details for us. Get ready for a stretching song as well. That's coming up in about 10 minutes. And presently, let's check out the cosmos. Time for a little 3, 2, 1 blast off with Stardate on the North.
1: Stardate, September 2nd. The moon charges at the Pleiades late tonight. As seen from most of the United States, it will pass especially close to the star cluster, either just skimming its edge or briefly covering some of its stars. The cluster is home to more than 1,000 stars of all varieties. The ones that are visible to the eye alone are especially big, hot, and bright, but they're greatly outnumbered by stars that are much smaller, cooler, and fainter. Many of the stars belong to systems of two stars or more, and the cluster also hosts many brown dwarfs, objects that are more massive than planets, but not heavy enough to shine as true stars. Over the decades, there's been a lively debate about the distance to the cluster. Different telescopes and techniques have provided measurements that vary by many light years. The best current number puts the distance at about 440 light years. But that's the distance to the center of the Pleiades. The cluster actually spans several dozen light years in all directions. So as you look at the cluster, the light you see from the stars that are closest to Earth headed our way dozens of years earlier than the light from the stars that are farthest, an out-of-sync view of a well-known star cluster. The cluster's brightest stars form a tiny dipper shape, although it'll be tough to make out through the moonlight. The cluster will be especially close to the moon at dawn. Today's program was made possible by Mercer Caverns, in Calaveras County, in California's historic gold country. More information at mercercaverns.net. For the McDonald Observatory, I'm Billy Henry.

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Lyle Lovett with North Dakota from 1992. Here on the North, 103.3 FM. Thanks for tuning in. The Des Lawns before that with Hey Lottie Mama from 2026. And it was Stardate. Billy Henry today talking about the moon and the Pleiades and always so much more. Well, we got a stretching song in just a moment here for you, but first we're going to get to that stretching song, then we're going to get to Earthwise. And speaking of Earthwise, Earthwise is supported by the Minnesota Composting Council. Resource Renew promotes composting of food scraps, including peels, pits, coffee grounds, and filters, helping return organic material to the soil. 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And Randy Simon is going to be focusing a little bit on solar today, particularly plug-in solar. I'm pretty unfamiliar with this topic, so I'm going to be all ears in just a moment, and I'm going to be all about the stretching. If you want to take a moment, if you can pause what you're doing safely and just focus on your body and making sure that's ready for the day, and of course, drinking plenty of water as well. That's where I've run into issues lately. Got to drink more water. Hydrate, hydrate, hydrate. So get in a good stretch, get a glass of water, enjoy Earth. Earthwise, our stretching song today is from Tasha. This is Summer, a tune that's been getting some spins here on the North. Thanks for tuning in to Northland Morning.

Balcony Solar. I'm Randy Simon, and this is Earthwise, a look at our changing environment. During the past year, there's been growing interest in the U.S. in balcony solar, small solar panel systems that are hung up outside and send power straight into wall sockets to partially offset people's utility bills. These systems first appeared in Germany in the late 2010s and spread through Europe when energy prices spiked because of the war in Ukraine. German households had installed more than 4 million systems as of last year. Balcony solar systems have been operating in a regulatory gray area. Many have been the work of adventurous consumers operating outside of local laws. Utah was the first state to legalize plug-in solar last year. Since then, 10 more states have passed laws in their legislatures, including New York and Massachusetts, although neither has signed them into law as yet. To date, balcony solar systems are mostly the product of German companies such as Kraftstrom that have re-engineered their products for use in American electrical systems. These systems generally provide 180 to 360 watts of power and cost $300 to $500. They're engineered to be lightweight enough to be fairly easy for consumers to install and move around. Few American companies have entered this market as yet, but undoubtedly more will as time goes on. Balcony solar systems extend the benefits of clean energy a little bit at a time to renters and other people unable to access traditional rooftop solar. The impact of the average person's electric bill is modest, but as the number of systems expands, as it has in Europe, these products can make a difference to the overall electric grid. Earthwise is a production of WAMC. 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

Sheryl Crow teaming up with Jesse Wells on that one, Freedom Bus from 2026. So a new one from Sheryl Crow. Earthwise, before that, here on the North 103.3, Randy Simon talking about balcony solar. Just plug it in. And yeah, there's a kind of seems like a slow steps towards legalizing it in certain states, but it seems to be moving forward. Earthwise, every day, 6:45. Monday through Friday here on Northland Morning. And Tasha had our summer song for us, or rather our stretching song, which was called Summer. Also a new one. And I hope you got a good stretch in. I did myself, still doing a couple of those kind of shoulder rolls, making sure to loosen things up, but getting plenty of water, loosening up that shoulder, and it's feeling better already. So baby steps will get us there. Right now, 6:50, we'll round up to 6:52 here on this Wednesday, September 2nd. We got a lot going on in the 7 o'clock hour on Northland Morning. We'll get to the sound check at 7:45. Caitlin Brinza, as always, with a live music check-in. For the birds, we're going to dive back into the vault to hear about a wonderful photograph that Laura Erickson managed to capture a few years back. And on MN90, it's a different Laura. It's Laura Ingalls Wilder. Yeah, why not focus on Laura Ingalls Wilder for a minute and a half on MN90 today at 7:15. Let's get back to the tunes. We've got the Pretenders coming up, but first it's Tao with Fossils here on the North. Enjoy.

from 1981, a track from The Pretenders that is Message of Love. And it is 7 o'clock on the nosy on this Wednesday, September 2nd. 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We're also streaming online at thenorth1033.org. How you feeling? Feeling good? I hope you're feeling great. I hope you're feeling, what's better than great? I don't know. I'm going to let you pick the adjective. I hope at any rate that it is a positive adjective. Well, the 7 o'clock hour is going to start with a peek at the weather. It's going to be mostly sunny today with highs in the upper 70s, just a little bit of northwest winds around 5 miles per hour. Coming up in about 45 minutes, we got the sound check for you. Maybe you're going to be out and about and looking for live music today. Well, Caitlin Brinza will be your guide with a nice list of live music options. In 30 minutes time, it's For the Birds. Laura Erickson has been taking some pictures, and we're going to dive back into the vault a couple of years when she got a really interesting photo at a really interesting angle of a woodpecker. Kind of fun stuff. And in about 15 minutes, we are going to hit the frontier with a little, well, a little house on the prairie, shall we say. Laura Ingalls Wilder is the focus. Well, well, well, my name is Luke Morvick with you for another couple hours. This is Northland Morning, and the tunes are going to start this hour with Francis of Delirium. Here is Little Black Dress. Enjoy.

0: from the 1989 album Steady On. That is Sean Colvin with Shotgun Down the Avalanche. It was the latest from Phoebe Bridgers off of the album Lost Weekend. We heard the tune I Can't Wait. And Francis of Delirium started out the 7 o'clock hour with Little Black Dress. That one from last year's album Run, Run, Pure Beauty. You're tuned into Northland Morning on the North 103.3. It's Wednesday, September 2nd, right now 7:13 in the a.m. And you might feel the seasons changing out there, but you know what? 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This time we're giving away tickets for They Might Be Giants and all four of their Twin Cities shows at First Ave and the Fitzgerald. 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Fill out the registration form before noon on Friday, September 11th. And we might get you some tickets for They Might Be Giants down in the Twin Cities, courtesy of your friends here at the North 1033. Well, thanks as ever for tuning in. I got one more thing to mention before we get to MN90. And that is that Aspirus Health offers behavioral health services, including counseling, psychiatric care, and crisis response to people and families in northern Minnesota. Details at aspirus.org. For the birds, coming up in about 15 minutes. And yes, we will get you caught up on the weather before that. And we got some frontier and prairie songs coming up right after MN90, right now on the North 103.3.
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2: Laura Ingalls Wilder was born on February 7, 1867 in Pepin County, Wisconsin. Throughout Laura's childhood, her pioneer parents moved the family around the country, seeking a better life, going from Kansas to Minnesota and many places around the Midwest. Growing up, Laura had a love for reading and writing. She started to keep a diary at an early age, detailing her family's travels and experiences on the frontier. But it wasn't until Laura was in her 60s that she started writing the Little House books, based on her childhood experiences. The first book, Little House in the Big Woods, was published in 1932 and became an instant success. The fourth book in the series, On the Banks of Plum Creek, mirrors her family's time in the southwest Minnesota prairie. Several locations mentioned in her books, such as Walnut Grove, Minnesota, have become tourist attractions, and fans of the Little House series have visited these sites to experience a glimpse of pioneer life and gain a deeper understanding of the places described in the novels. Although Laura resided in Minnesota for a short amount of time, her literary impact will live with us forever.
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0: Dexter ill? Is Dexter ill today?
1: Mr. Kirk, Dexter's in school.
2: I'm afraid he's not, Miss Fishmore. Dexter's truancy problem is way out of hand. The Baltimore County School Board have decided to expel Dexter from the entire public school system.
1: Oh, Mr. Kirk, I'm as upset as you to learn Dexter's truancy. But surely expulsion is not the answer.
2: I'm afraid expulsion is the only answer. It is the opinion of the entire staff that Dexter is criminally insane.
3: That boy needs therapy.
4: You're psychosomatic.
3: That boy needs therapy.
4: Lying down on the couch.
5: What does that mean?
4: You're a nut. You're crazy in the coconut.
5: What does that mean?
3: That boy needs therapy.
5: I'm gonna kill you.
3: That boy needs therapy.
5: Brannigazoo, let's have it, you. Now when I count three.
3: That boy needs therapy.
6: He was white as a sheet.
7: And he also made false teeth.

0: avalanches above, business continues below.
1: Did I ever tell you the story about
2: cowboys?

0: psychosomatic.
1: That boy needs therapy.
0: Purely psychosomatic.
1: That boy needs therapy.
0: You lie down on the couch.
2: What does that mean?
0: You're a nut. You're crazy in the coconut.
2: What does that mean?
1: That boy needs therapy.
2: I'm gonna kill you.
1: That boy needs therapy.
2: Granny Gazoo, let's have it, you. I wanna count three.
1: That boy needs therapy.
3: He was white as a sheet.
4: And he also made false teeth.

0: Can you think of anything that talks other than a person?
1: A bird?
2: Yeah.
0: Sometimes a parrot talks.

0: Well, there you go. The Budos Band with Frontier's Edge. And that rounded out a three-song set that I'm going to go ahead and dedicate to Laura Ingalls Wilder. If Laura were alive today and heard that set of music, I wonder what she would have to say about it or even write about it. Budos Band. Before that, it was the Avalanches with Frontier Psychiatrist. I'd be most curious about what Laura has to say about that song. That is a song that just opens up your brain, if you ask me. That one from the year 2000, and it was Martin Devaney with Prairie Girl before that from 2013. Little Minnesota music to start out that three-song set. And yes, MN90 today focused on Laura Ingalls Wilder. 727 right now. This is Northland Morning on the North 103.3, and we'll check in on the weather. Looks to be mostly sunny today. Highs are expected to be in the upper 70s, just a little bit of northwest winds around 5 miles per hour. Tonight we'll have east winds around 5 miles per hour after midnight. Tonight's going to be mostly clear with lows in the mid-50s. Thursday, mostly sunny, slight chance of showers and thunderstorms in the afternoon. It's going to be pretty humid with highs in the upper 70s. East winds 5 to 10, chance of rain about 20%. And it looks like that chance might go up a little bit into Thursday night. So maybe some rain. We shall see. Right now in Duluth, partly cloudy, 56 degrees. Some fog is rolling through Grand Rapids right now, 54 is the temp. Hibbing right now also experiencing the fog, 49 degrees. 54 in Two Harbors, partly cloudy skies. And then if we head to our south, we get Cloquet, partly cloudy, 57, also 57 in Hinckley, 55 under partly cloudy skies in Moose Lake, and McGregor, 54 with the fog. And if we cross the bridge to the Badger State, we've got the fog in Superior, 55 degrees right now, 58 and mostly cloudy in Ashland, Hayward, mostly cloudy and 59, and Siren right now, 62 degrees and mostly cloudy. That's the weather for you. We got Four of the Birds coming up when we are diving back into the vault. We're going to hear a little bit about exploration via a photograph that Laura happened to take at the most perfect time to discover a little bit more about the anatomical structure, I suppose we could say, of the woodpecker. For the Birds receives support from Hearing Wellness Center and Tinnitus Treatment Center with solutions that go far beyond hearing aids. 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It is Wednesday. It's September 2nd. We're diving back into the vault to September 4th of 2023 today on Laura Erickson's For the Birds right here on the North 103.3.
1: On August 19th, I was sitting out in my backyard in what I call my Bruce Pomeroy photo blind, a small camouflage tent my dear friend Bruce Pomeroy gave me back in 2006. I was mostly focusing on the handful of birds coming to my bird bath when one of the juvenile pileated woodpeckers hanging around here flew into a box elder right in view of me. She opened her beak in sort of a yawn while I was shooting on burst, and whoa, I got a picture showing the roof of her mouth. I've been birding for over 48 years, in my Peabody Street backyard for 42 of them, yet I'm still discovering and sometimes getting photos of plenty of new things. When I uploaded my photos to my computer and saw this one, I could feel a joyful surge of discovery. My photo gave me a feeling of triumph, too. This wasn't just a cool photo. I'm the one who took it. Ever since Bibi started bringing his children here in July, I've been getting images I'd never imagined taking before. Photos of him feeding babies, a video of his son opening his wings in a defensive display against a curious squirrel, and several pictures and videos of the babies trying to figure out how to get food out of a suet feeder. Studying this one little family has been cosmically rewarding in terms of exploration, discovery, and triumph. Anytime I hear or see a pileated, I know I'm going to be rewarded by seeing something cool about this splendid bird. On August 31st, one of Bibi's daughters was sitting on the squirrel baffle, and after a few small bites, she decided to jump into the suet feeder just inches away and missed. falling ignominiously but adorably to the ground. Whether you're Ginger Rogers, Fred Astaire, or anyone else, including a pileated woodpecker, the best advice in such an awkward situation is to pick yourself up, dust yourself off, and start all over again. And that's exactly what she did, this time sticking the landing. I wish I'd had my camera, but for a birder, witnessing it all is almost as good. I think my very best pileated woodpecker photo of all was taken November 19, 2018, the day we had a new window installed in our dining room. The moment the installer left, to test how clear the glass was, I grabbed my camera to take some photos of the first bird to show up. An adult male pileated obligingly alighted in our birch branch peanut butter feeder. I shoot birds using my camera's burst function, so holding down the shutter, I got half a dozen shots. And when I looked, one photo showed his long tongue fully extended. That's something I've seen with binoculars several times, but the tongue goes out and back in so quickly that I never thought I'd get an actual photo, and this time I wasn't even trying. When we're not expecting or even aiming for it at all, a triumph is even sweeter. Just about everything is new and exciting for a three-year-old, and one of the joys of spending time with my grandson Walter is sharing his joys of exploration, discovery, and triumph all over again. No matter what we're watching, bees collecting pollen on goldenrod flowers, acorns with their little hats below an oak tree, a grasshopper sitting next to him before hopping away, or a shovel truck excavating a new driveway, when we see something through the eyes of a toddler, we regain our own joy of exploration, discovery, and triumph. But even when I'm just looking at backyard birds through my own 71-year-old eyes, I get toddler-like surges of joy. There may be nothing new under the sun, and I may have, quote, mastered birding long ago, at least in some ways, but the one thing I know for sure is that the more you learn about anything, the more you realize how much you don't know and how much you haven't yet witnessed with your own eyes and ears. Birders and other people deeply engaged in nature study don't have to hang out with a toddler to bring exploration, discovery, and triumph into our lives. I never imagined I wanted a photo of the roof of a pileated woodpecker's mouth until I got one. I wonder what will be my next triumph. I'm Laura Erickson, speaking for

0: I got a call requesting some tuba music, and I was like, I know just the song. Taj Mahal with Cakewalk Into Town. That's a feel-good tune from 1972. And before that, Pauly, We Miss Ya. Prince Paul and the Conscious Party, Feel the Love. Lovely Minnesota tune from 2008. For the Birds, before that, talked about a specific photograph that Laura caught a couple of years ago. You can hear For the Birds Tuesday through Friday at 7:30 here on Northland Morning. It's Wednesday, it's September 2nd, and we're creeping up on 7:45 in the a.m. More tunes on the way, but first, the sound check with Caitlin.
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2: 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Looking at today, this Wednesday, September 2nd, at Northern Water Smokehouse is Kenneth Gregory. Open Jam is happening at Superior Tavern. Chroma performing at the Rathskeller. Shane Nelson is at Hammond Park. At Bent Paddle is TNT Hi-Fi Paddle Splash Reggae Party. Christopher David Hansen performing at Easy Street Saloon. Adam Moe and Bluegrass Jam at Sir Ben's. And Open Mic is happening at Wusso's. If you've got a show and you want us to know, send us an email to info@thenorth1033.org. 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

Shauna Heckman doing some fun stuff there with Queen from 2015. 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Middle Kids before that with the song Highlands. 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And it was the sound check with Caitlin Brinza. 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This event returns to Bayfront Festival Park Saturday, September 12th, from 10 a.m. to 4 p.m., featuring a farmer's market, live music, educational demonstrations, and an energy fair, a zero-waste event celebrating food, farmers, and community. More information at sfamn.org. Well, coming up in the 8 o'clock hour, we're going to get to a new Hypotheticals. We'll hear about the Sirens song. No one's ever heard it and lived to tell the tale, so who writes it? I'll speak with Amber Gilbert about that. And on Green Visions at 8:20, we're going to get an update from Tone Lanzillo about the Duluth Citizens Climate Commission, and we'll hear about an upcoming town hall meeting about Duluth's climate future. And it's National Native News at 8:40. Right now, back to the tunes. Here is Anna Tivel with Disposable Camera on the North.

0: Maroon Bradley with True Love Will Find You in the End. That's a new one from 2026 here on the North. 103.3 WDSE FM Duluth. We're also streaming online at the North, 103.3.org. It's 8 o'clock here in the Northland. Thanks for tuning in. My name is Luke Morvec with you for one more hour today. At 9 o'clock, it's Morgan Kohler with Music Through the Day. Looking at the weather, should be mostly sunny with highs in the upper 70s today. We'll do a deeper dive on the weather right around 8:30. Plenty coming up in this hour. We got plenty of music. We also have National Native News at 8:40. It's a conversation with Tone Lanzillo on Green Visions today, talking about the Duluth Citizens Climate Commission, as well as a town hall that they have coming up. We'll have the details on our website a little later on, and that conversation in about 20 minutes' time. But first, it's a new hypotheticals. Yes, a hypothetical conversation. Take a little midweek break here with me and Amber Gilbert, who joined me to talk about the Sirens song. Yeah, that mythological tune that the sirens sing that apparently people cannot avoid drawing nearer to. Let's hear all about it. Who would write that song? Have you seen The Odyssey? I have not. You have?
1: Yeah.
0: I imagine that the sirens show up, or that scene shows up,
1: it
0: right?
1: It does, yes.
0: Okay. The sirens song is supposed to be this thing that once you hear it, you cannot avoid its allure. You are enchanted by it. You are drawn to it.
1: Mm-hmm.
0: Do you hear the song in The Odyssey?
1: No, you don't hear it.
0: I kind of figured you wouldn't.
1: Matt Damon does, though.
0: Uh-huh.
1: He's very emotional. He explains what it sounds like, and it's a really good part of the movie. But
0: cool.
1: You don't, as an audience, you don't hear it. You have wax in your ears.
0: Yeah. Well, that's good for me to know, because who writes that song? And I'm looking for a collaboration, like actual musicians that we know. If that song were to show up in film, or, you know, if maybe the sirens wanted to contract some musicians to actually write a song that would be so ethereal and moving and beautiful. What artists do you put on the job?
1: Enya.
0: Not
1: bad. And her cats. Because.
0: Explain, yes.
1: Let me explain. Enya lives in a castle in like Scotland or something. Like she just made a lot of money, and then she's like, all right, I'm out. I don't want to talk to anybody. I don't want to see anybody. And she lives in a castle.
0: I got enough for a castle.
1: With
0: I'm
1: a
0: good.
1: Bunch of cats.
0: Yeah.
1: But she is already a very kind of mystical being. And I also think that the siren song would be human, but also very animal. Like there's like a, it's beyond human understanding.
0: Mm-hmm.
1: Like it's deeper than human understanding, you know, like it's something that is not just a normal, typical song, but it's something that incorporates elements of something that's kind of otherworldly. Cats. Now you're a cat fan.
0: I'm a cat fan.
1: I'm more of a dog fan, but I do find cats to be very mystical. And I think that if you were going to combine Enya and cats, not the musical, animals. Let me clarify for a second. I don't want any musical by Andrew Lloyd Webber as part of this. I'm talking about the animals, cats. But you take Enya, you take her cat specifically, because what cats are more mystical than Enya's cats? And they make a song together.
0: At this point, I would be willing to sit down for a solid hour to listen to you dress out what the album would look like, titles of songs, different modes and tones, and
1: oh my gosh,
0: I'd be very curious about this.
1: Can Enya be here when we do that? Do you have any strings you can get her?
0: Nah, I've already tried this one. So
1: I love Enya.
0: Enya, if you're listening, call me,
1: please.
0: We want you on the show.
1: I love her. She's great.
0: All right, try this on for size. Bjork.
1: Oh yeah.
0: And Trent Reznor.
1: Oh yeah. Those are great answers.
0: I think so. I think that they both would have, and you were mentioning something very important. You were talking about the cats and something animalistic's not the right thing, but maybe instinctual or something that's maybe a little bit archaic or ancient, something about that. And I think they both have that ability while at the same time bridging with the modern. So I think that there's something that would still really sink in to all the crevices of our modern brain while at the same time hearkening to something that is just so esoteric and old. I think that they could really bridge that gap. And I think they could do it not only with something really, really new musically, and I think lyrically, if they did anything with it, if they chose to do it in the English language, even if they would, I think that that would also be something really top shelf. I think we got to get those two together with every musical instrument ever.
1: Yeah.
0: And just like hit record and let those two play in that room.
1: Yeah.
0: And I think you'd get something amazing. Have those two ever met before?
1: I don't know.
0: I don't know either.
1: I'll ask Enya when I see her next.
0: All right.
1: She'll know.
0: Maybe the one thing that Enya and the cats got going is they already have, I would assume, a really tight chemistry.
1: They've been in that castle for years.
0: Yeah. And they're going to create a song that is going to make Odysseus say, that was awesome. I don't know what Odysseus says to it.
1: That is literally a quote from the movie. That was awesome, he says. Yeah.
0: I'm picturing Chris Nolan. Matt, can you take it one more time, but like, but more like, this is awesome. Could you do that? Let's take it back to one, everybody.

Chicago, Memphis, Texas, Detroit, Piedmont, Delta, Barrel House, and Swamp. Not to mention good old R&B. That's right, there are over 30 genres of the blues, and we play them all. Tune in to Saturday Afternoon Blues every Saturday from noon to 3 p.m. It's handcrafted radio just for you. 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

plenty of people working hard to make that song happen, but nobody working harder than the bass player, if you ask me. That was quite the moving bass line. Oh, He Dead with More Than I Needed from 2026 off of the album Vertigo. And before that, we heard from The Cribs with the tune Siren Sing Along, which stemmed out of Hypotheticals today, which focused on the mythological Siren's song. Who would write that? Let me know if you've got a thought on who would write the siren song. I'd love to hear from you. 218-955-1033. And if you missed that conversation, it's up on our website right now at thenorth1033.org. My thanks to Amber Gilbert for stopping by for another wonderful Hypotheticals. Well, Green Visions coming up in just a moment after one more tune, and Green Visions is brought to you by Minnesota Power's customer programs and services, including energy efficiency rebates, home energy audits, appliance recycling, and other energy saving programs. 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We'll be hearing from Tone Lanzillo today about the Duluth Citizens Climate Commission, as well as some events coming up, including a town hall about Duluth's climate future. That's coming up on Green Visions, and we'll get to that right after a little Johnny Blue Skies. This is Don't Let Go.

0: It's time now for Green Visions. Green Visions is a production of the North 103.3 to encourage green thinking and green actions. And my guest today is Tone Lanzillo. And Tone, how you doing?
1: I'm doing great, and it's great to be back with you.
0: The Duluth Citizen Climate Commission, that's going to be kind of the center of our conversation today.
1: Sure.
0: This has been very much a 2026 project. Can we get a bit of an update? Where are things standing right now? I know there's been monthly meetings.
1: Yeah, we started in January of this year as a conversation that focused on kind of Duluth's climate future. And we have been meeting each month, and some of the small victories we've seen is the city has hired a new sustainability officer in the past months, which is great. And just recently, the city council passed a resolution for the new downtown development plan that includes all the climate reports and studies that have been done for Duluth. So that's been great to see. And right now we're kind of focused on plans for the upcoming Climate Week in Duluth, which starts September 14th. And in particular, this Climate Town Hall we're holding on Thursday, September 17th.
0: I wanted to ask about that. Imagining Duluth's climate future on the 17th, what is that going to entail? What's that going to look like? What are some goals for it?
1: That's great. The group really came up with this idea, and it's an event, a gathering, where we're inviting the citizens of Duluth to come together. And what we plan to do in that two-hour period is we're going to open up with three or four citizens from Duluth sharing their own personal climate stories, why climate's important to them, what have they been doing on a personal, public level. And then the second half of the evening, we're going to invite everyone around the tables to discuss what they could imagine what Duluth could look like in the coming years to be, say, a more sustainable, more resilient, a healthier city as we address climate change. And then we're going to take all the comments to put together in a document and then share those conversations with community leaders around Duluth after the event.
0: The connection with the city and to city officials, it feels like maybe there is a bit more of a of all of us kind of a vibe to it.
1: Yeah, I think right now there's a number of city council members like Diane and David and Wendy that are very interested and supportive of what we're doing. Even state senators like Jim McGowan, who's followed up with us. So there seems to be more communication and maybe relationship building between citizens and elected officials. Yeah.
0: The youth involvement when it comes to this initiative, can you talk about that? What are some of the ways that you're getting youth involved?
1: Yeah, that's been really important, especially since I'm a father myself. But one example I can give you is we've been talking quite often with the Harbor City International School downtown. And they have this excellent person, teacher Brian Scott, and his students. And in fact, they're going to be invited and participating in the town hall. Also, which I informed Brian last week, is that the commission wants to recognize several individuals and groups this year, kind of like the 2026 Citizen Climate Awards. And we want to recognize what Brian Scott and the students are doing at Harbor City International. Yeah.
0: Brian Scott and those students are no strangers to Green Visions. They've been on a few times, and no doubt they'll be back again. One more time, can we get the information about the Imagining Duluth's Climate Future coming up in just a couple weeks here in September, and some details about the next meeting of Duluth Citizen Climate Commission?
1: Thank you. Kind of the overview for the town hall is the town hall, which is called the Climate Town Hall, will be Thursday, September 17th. From 6 to 8 p.m., although the doors will be open at 5:30. And it's going to be held at St. Paul's Episcopal Church at 1710 East Superior Street here in Duluth. And we'll have the commission members there as well as the general public that will be in attendance. Yeah.
0: But I hope you wouldn't mind just encapsulating a little bit about your couple of months on the road. You were all over the country for climate purposes. Would you mind sharing a little bit about that?
1: Sure. It was a mixture of seeing family and meeting with climate activists. And I think the one thing I'll share is I did spend some time in Missoula, Montana, in Spokane, Washington. And I spent about 5 or 6 days in Spokane, Washington with some climate people at Gonzaga University. And it was interesting when we met, we talked about what the future may look like for Spokane and Duluth, whether it be wildfires, air alerts, droughts. And so that was mid-May, and of course I get back, and then August 1, I see the news about what's been happening in Spokane, where the latest report is there's probably been over 10,000 acres burnt, there's been over 900 buildings either damaged or destroyed, And they had to evacuate over 65,000 people in Spokane to deal with the wildfires. And given what we've been dealing with recently, including the hazardous air alerts in July, I think we reached about 1,134. We are still in a severe drought in here. So it gives me pause to see what Spokane had to deal with, and kind of for myself and the others in Duluth, what can we learn from maybe what's going on in other parts of the country? Yeah.
0: Lots of important information. Tone, really appreciate the time today. Thank you.
1: Thanks, buddy.
0: We've been speaking with Tone Lanzillo about the Duluth Citizen Climate Commission and a variety of other things, including the Imagining Duluth's Climate Future Town Hall happening on September 17th. This has been Green Visions. Green Visions is a production of the North 103.3 to encourage green thinking and green actions. 8:27 in the a.m. right now. If you missed any of that conversation with Tone, it will be on our website at thenorth1033.org just a little later on this morning. Green Visions is supported by the Minnesota Composting Council. Resource Renew promotes composting of food scraps, including peels, pits, coffee grounds, and filters, helping return organic material to the soil. More information at love2compost.com. Let's check out the weather real quick. We are looking at a mostly sunny day ahead of us. Highs are expected to be in the upper 70s today. Tonight, mostly clear, lows in the mid-50s, maybe a little light and variable winds tonight. And then Thursday, mostly sunny. Slight chance of showers and thunderstorms in the afternoon, about a 20% chance of rain. Could be a humid one with highs in the upper 70s. Right now in Duluth, 64 degrees, mostly sunny overhead. Sunny skies in Grand Rapids where it's 59. 55 and sunny in Hibbing and Two Harbors. The sun is also shining there, 59 degrees. To our south, sunny skies in Cloquet, 63. It's also 63 in Hinckley and 59 right now in Moose Lake. And if we cross the bridge to the Badger State, Superior, Wisconsin, sunny in 60, and it's mostly sunny in 64 in Ashland. Further to the south, Hayward and Siren, 62 and 65 degrees respectively, partly sunny in both of those locations. 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National Native News. We'll get to that at 8:40. Right now, back to the tunes. Here is Gram Parsons from 1973 with In My Hour of Darkness. 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

There's a live track for you from Slade Cleaves from the year 2000, Broke Down, the name of that tune. You are tuned into The North, 103.3 FM. Thanks so much for doing so. It is 8:48 right now in the AM. It's Wednesday, September 2nd. My name is Luke Morvec, and I'll be with you for, just another 11 or 12 minutes, and I'll be handing things off to Morgan Kohler for music through the day. Well, we've got some soccer results for you and some upcoming soccer action. Girls high school soccer games happening today, Two Harbors visiting Duluth Marshall this afternoon, and Duluth East is hosting Irondale. Yesterday, Esco actually also played Irondale, and Esco got the 4-1 win at the home field yesterday. In boys soccer, Cloquet Esco Carlton heading up to Mesabi East for a match this afternoon. And lots of high school boys soccer results from yesterday. Hermantown getting the best of Duluth Marshall 4-1. Superior taking it to Hibbing Chisholm 6-0 that one for the Spartans win. Cloquet Esco Carlton making the most of their visit to Chisago Lakes with a 7-0 win. And Duluth East holding their own against Moundsview 4-1, the final score of that game, which was a home game for the Greyhounds. In collegiate world, the CSS women's soccer team got their season started yesterday. Anna Mannion, formerly of Superior High School, had a hat trick for the Saints. Not a bad way to start the season. But it wasn't enough to get the win. The Saints fell to Viterbo 4-3. The men, in similar fashion, lost by just one goal, 5-1 loss to start the men's St. Scholastica squad's soccer season. Well, what did we learn today on Northland Morning? We learned a little bit about the moon and where that's moving to right now, as well as some solar action on balconies. We also learned that maybe the Sirens song would be best written by cats. Just a thought. And we learned to hydrate, hydrate, hydrate, and also to participate in the stretching song. It's all good stuff. Beth Orton up next with the song Waiting here on The North.

And if I could be anywhere.

Ryan Bingham with Let the Big Dog Eat. Here on the North, 103.3 WDSE FM, Duluth, baby! We're also streaming online at thenorth1033.org. Well, it is 8:59 right now in the Northland. We'll be at 9 o'clock before you know it. I'll be turning things over to Morgan Kohler for music through the day today. Thanks for tuning in on this Wednesday, September 2nd. It has been a joy having you along for the ride. Well, my thanks to you and to Laura Erickson for bringing us For the Birds today. I also want to say thank you to Amber Gilbert, who thinks that Enya and her cats would be the best choice for writing a song for the sirens, and to Tone Lanzillo. Thanks for stopping by and chatting about the Duluth Citizens Climate Commission and some upcoming events on Green Visions today. Tomorrow, we're back to do it all again. We'll be hearing about a postpartum mental health event that is coming up next week. And we'll also have a conversation with author David Rennie. We'll be connecting across the pond for this one as we talk about a composite biography about F. Scott Fitzgerald on MN Reads. Well, once again, my name is Luke Morvec. Thanks a lot for joining me. Music Through the Day is next. Take care.

Lindy Ortega here on the North 103.3 with All My Friends from their record Little Red Boots. That one came out in 2008. Ed O'Brien kicked off the show today with a new track, Teachers, off of their latest Blue Morpho. It's 9:08, and as I said, you're listening to Music Through the Day here on the North 103.3. My name is Morgan Kohler. I'll be here with you till 12 o'clock noon. I do want to say a huge thank you, of course, to Luke Morvek for Northland Morning this morning and every other weekday morning. Coming up here in the 9 o'clock hour of Music Through the Day, we're going to hear from Pete Yorn, something from Squeeze as well. We've got some Charlie Crockett coming up in a little while. And right now, Devo. This is Beautiful World here on the North.

Teddy Thompson here on the North 103.3. So This Is Heartache from their album Never Be the Same. Mason Jennings before that, Lonely Street off of their album Always Been. Weird from Devo at the top of that last set. It is 9:19, and while I've got you here, let's go ahead now and take a look at the forecast. But first, the North 103.3 receives support from Minnesota Power Employees Credit Union, which belongs to its members. 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Looking at the forecast here for today, mostly sunny with a high in the upper 70s. It'll be a beautiful day here in the Northland. Tonight, mostly clear, and it'll cool down with a low in the mid-50s. Thursday now, we're looking ahead, mostly sunny. There is a slight chance of some showers and thunderstorms tomorrow afternoon. The humidity will kick up with a high in the upper 70s. That chance of rain, 20%. Tomorrow night, partly cloudy in the evening, and then becoming mostly cloudy as the evening proceeds. There's a chance of showers and thunderstorms tomorrow. It'll remain humid with lows in the upper 50s. The chance of rain tomorrow night, 50%. Current temps and conditions. Duluth here on top of the hill. It is mostly sunny and 68. If you're down by the water, mostly sunny and 66. Duluth has a current air quality of 19 AQI, that is in the good range. Two Harbors, sunny and 66. Looking at Cloquet, sunny and 66 as well. Hopping across the bridge to Superior, where, believe it or not, it is mostly sunny and 66 degrees. That is the weather. We're going to hear from Charlie Crockett now. This is I'm Just a Clown. Baby Rose after that, here on the North.

right here, right now. I said, we're

The OJs here on the North 103.3, Put Your Hands Together. That one from their 1973 release, Ship Ahoy. Baby Rose, before that, off of their record, Yearnalism, we heard Better, and Charlie Crockett kicked off that last set. It's 9:33. We're going to dive right back into the tunes coming up right now from Squeeze. This is Why Don't You, from their 2026 release, Trixies. Here on the North.

0: The right song and the right scene can stop time. 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

That was Pete Yorn here on the North 103.3 on a Capri. Mott the Hoople, before that, All the Young Dudes. That's the title track off of that one from 1972. Sunvolt kicked off that last set. Coming up here in this next set that'll take us into the 10 o'clock hour, we're going to hear from Jordan Reiki in a moment. And right now, Ista. This is Fire from their self-titled record here on the North 103.3.

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That was Jordan Rakey with Enemies. Ista kicked off that last two-song set. And now it is 10 o'clock. We're going to dive into this next hour of music, kicking it off with The Tallest Man on Earth, Deliver Me From Trying, here on The North.

Thanks to listeners like you, this is The North 103.3, and that was The Cure, Pictures of You. Threw back to 1989 with that tune. The Tallest Man on Earth kicked off that last set. It is 10:11, and you're listening to Music Through the Day here on The North 103.3. My name is Morgan Kohler. I'll be here with you till 12 o'clock, and then we'll head into the Moth Radio Hour. In the meantime, coming up here in this next hour of music, we're going to hear from Mina Moore as well as Ben Harper. Something from his Gold Messenger coming up in a little while. Right around 10:30, we'll check in with Caitlin Brinza on the sound check. And right now, music from Beethoven. This is Lasagna here on The North.

That is Grace Potter here on the North 103.3, Love Me Not, from their album Trespasser. The Accelerati before that, Come See Me, and The Cure, Beethoven at the top of that last set. We heard their track, Lasagna. I see them, I see me. It is 10:21. We're going to take a look here at the forecast now. Looking at the rest of today, it's going to be mostly sunny here with a high in the upper 70s. Beautiful day in the Northland. Tonight, mostly clear. It'll cool down with a low in the mid-50s. Tomorrow, mostly sunny with a slight chance of showers and thunderstorms in the afternoon tomorrow, and humid with a high in the upper 70s. The chance of rain is 20%. Tomorrow night, partly cloudy in the evening and then becoming mostly cloudy. Again, a chance of showers and thunderstorms tomorrow night, and it'll be humid with a low in the upper 50s. Current temps and conditions. Duluth, on top of the hill, mostly sunny and 73. If you're down by the water, sunny and 68. Duluth has a current air quality of 38 AQI. That is in the good range. Two Harbors, sunny and 70. Looking at Cloquet, sunny and 72. Hopping across the bridge over in Superior, it is also sunny and 72 degrees. Coming up right now, music from His Golden Messenger. 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

0: This is the North 103.3, and that was Wilson Pickett, Mustang Sally. Leon Bridges, before that, Talk It Over, from their album Happiness Anytime. His Golden Messenger kicked off that last set. It's 10:32. Let's go ahead now and check in with Caitlin Brinza on the sound check. She'll let us know what's happening around town tonight. Take it away, Caitlin.
1: 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Looking at today, this Wednesday, September 2nd, at Northern Water Smokehouse is Kenneth Gregory. Open Jam is happening at Superior Tavern. Chroma performing at the Rathskeller. Shane Nelson is at Hammond Park. At Bent Paddle is TNT Hi-Fi Paddle Splash Reggae Party. Christopher David Hansen performing at Easy Street Saloon. Adam Moe and Bluegrass Jam at Sir Ben's. And Open Mic is happening at Wusso's. If you've got a show and you want us to know, send us an email to info@thenorth1033.org. 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We're good.
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1: 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On the next In Business, we're heading up the North Shore to see how this tourism season is stacking up. 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
2: Screedin', screedin', screedin', screedin', screedin', screedin', screedin'. Deep blue neon, Bud Light light. Bud it to my left, Bud it to my right. Oh, honky tonk, Saturday night. Mixing in the politics and fixing the fight. If there's anything to get them back getting along, it's a good old-fashioned title stopping country song.

That was Todd Snyder here on the North 103.3 Solid Country Gold. Ben Harper before that with Steal My Kisses. 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

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That was sad. That was the Badleys with Angeline Is Coming Home, throwback to 1995, with that one from their record River Songs. Beck before that, Disappearing Act. We also heard from the Cactus Blossoms, Got a Lot of Love. That one from their record Easy Way, Peggy Lee, and that track Fever off of the album Things Are Swingin'. We're going to kick off this next hour of music with Sad Daddy. This is Bootlegger here on the North.

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That was Suki Waterhouse, Back in Love, from their latest Loveland. Sad Daddy before that, Bootlegger. Kicked off the 11 o'clock hour with that track from their album Ozark Shine. It's 11:07 and you are listening to Music Through the Day. My name's Morgan Kohler. I'll be here with you till 12 and then we'll head into the Moth Radio Hour. Coming up right in this next hour, we've got tunes from Father John Misty, Swamp Dog. We're also going to hear from Alex Amen. Right now, Clover County, this is Paradise Road, here on the North.

This is the North 103.3, and that was Orville Peck, Too Little, Too Late. Curtis Mayfield before that, Move On Up from their record Curtis, and Clover County kicked off that last set. It's 11:22. We're going to go ahead now and take a look at the weather, but first, programming is supported by the Minnesota Composting Council. Resource Renew provides composting education and resources, including starter kits and information about recycling organics. 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Looking here at the forecast. For the rest of today, it's going to be mostly sunny with a high in the upper 70s. Tonight, mostly clear with a low in the mid-50s. Thursday now, looking ahead, mostly sunny. There's a slight chance of showers and thunderstorms in the afternoon tomorrow. It'll be humid with a high in the upper 70s. That chance of rain during the day tomorrow is 20%. Tomorrow night, partly cloudy in the evening and then becoming mostly cloudy. Again, a chance of some showers and thunderstorms, humid with lows in the upper 50s. Current temps and conditions. Duluth here on top of the hill, mostly sunny and 76. If you're down by the water, sunny and 70. Duluth has a current air quality of 45 AQI that is in the good range. Two Harbors, sunny and 72. Cloquet, sunny and 75. Hopping across the bridge to Superior, where it is sunny and 74. We're going to hear from the breeders right now. 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

That is Madeline Peyrou here on the North 103.3. Bye bye, love. Through back to 2013 from their album The Blue Room. Alex Amen before that, California Blues, and The Breeders at the top of that last set. Before we get back into the tunes, the North 103.3 is brought to you in part by the Cornucopia Art Crawl. 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Swamp Dog right now. 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

This is The North 103.3, and that was Nikki Lane, All or Nothing. The title track off of that one. Ezra Collective before that, Jubilee Feeling. The Bottle Rockets with Welfare Music, and Swamp Dog at the top of that last set. It's 11:52, and you are listening to The North 103.3. I'm getting ready to head out here for the rest of the afternoon. Christine Dean will be in tomorrow morning at 9 a.m., and I will be back on Monday. Coming up right now, Eddie Ninebolt. This is Blowing Up here on The North.

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2: I realized in high school, my report card never really matched who I was. Like, the comments on my report card never matched who I was. It was like, talks too much in class, has the ability to do better. I'm like, yeah, but you caught me on a bad day. Truly. Needs to improve their work ethic to reach their full potential? Okay, maybe. Okay, maybe the comments was right.
3: 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I'm your host, Peter Aguero. 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

0: From PRX, this is the Moth Radio Hour. I'm your host, Peter Aguero. In this show, we are turning the spotlight to a department at the Moth that has been meaningfully changing lives for over a decade, the Moth's Education Program. Since we first walked into a school in 2012, we've worked with more than 2,300 high school and college students from New York City, from around the country, and around the world. Today, we're listening to some of our more recent stories. Some were told on stage for the first time right after the students had taken an 8-week workshop, and others got a few tries at telling before we got to hear them again. Just in time for back to school, we theme this hour Fresh Starts. These workshops usually start with folks sitting in a circle, introductions, a little known fact about yourself, and then the ice starts to break before it all tumbles down and we're ready to be vulnerable together. You know, I used to be a classroom teacher about 3 lifetimes ago, and teaching's always given me this tremendous satisfaction. I really missed it, and I started going to the Moth Slams in 2007, and one day, the producer, Jen Hickson, asked for volunteers to teach storytelling for the Moth. I jumped on it, and I bugged Jen about it for weeks until I got on the roster. I've been teaching with the Moth now for 18 years. It's a tremendous honor, and there's a joy that comes from teaching folks how to be honest with themselves and how to talk about it in a crystal clear way. You go into these classrooms and you talk to these kids, and no one's ever listened to them like this before. They haven't ever had the opportunity to get in front of people and say something from their mind without having to convince anybody of the value of what it is they're saying. Most of these kids, you get in there and they're like, I don't have any stories. There's nothing I have to say. No one's going to care. And by the end of that 6 or 8 weeks or however long you get to spend time together, they figured it out. They realize it, that their stories have value. Their experiences are real, they're theirs, and they can help themselves and they can help others. All you gotta do is start at the beginning and tell the truth. So, this hour is focused on the Moth Education Program, Moth EDU for short. So sit back and listen, no pressure. You won't be graded on your participation. Our first story comes from Arava Chaykin. Arava participated in the Moth Story Lab, which is an 8-week storytelling workshop, in person or virtual, for high school students in New York City and around the country. She went on to tell her story at the Education Grand Slam. Here's Arava.
1: I was entering high school at a progressive religious school, and it was considered progressive because they were mixed gender classes. I walked in on my first day with a brand new dress that went below my knees and a boatload of optimism. I was really excited for this school because this was the only Jewish school in the tri-state area that offered BC calculus. And I decided, because I knew someone who did it, that I was going to take BC calculus my sophomore year. And in preparation, I took Algebra 2 the summer before high school. I looked at my schedule that first day, and I saw that third period on Monday was Algebra 2. The school didn't know me. I didn't know them. I'm sure it would all be okay, and by Tuesday morning, I'd be in a pre-calculus class. You know that really annoying kid in math class who sits in the front row, has their hands super glued in the air, and doesn't let the teacher finish asking the questions before answering? I was determined to be that kid. After class, I went up to my teacher and showed him my transcript. He looked at me and he said, "It's my first day too. I don't know what I'm doing. You're going to have to go talk to the head of the math department." In order to find the head of the math department, I had to find the math department, which was also known as the bunker. Located in the basement of my school, it had no windows, no natural light, just flickering halogen lights that cast everyone in a sickly pallor. The head of the math department looked at my grade in Algebra 2, and then he looked at me, and he told me, "We'll see after your first test." That's a little unreasonable, but not totally unreasonable. I got an 102 on my first test. Wonderful. He looked at my 102, and then he looked at me, and he said, "We'll see after your second test." That was 102 not enough? I didn't do as well on my second test. I got a 98. He looked at my 98, and then he looked at me, and he said, "It's too late in the school year. You can't take pre-calculus this year. I'm sorry." I thought this was ridiculous, and my mother thought this was ridiculous, so by the end of that day, I was signed up for an online pre-calculus class outside of school. I should mention at this point that when someone else asked the head of the math department why I couldn't take BC Calculus my sophomore year and pre-calculus my freshman year, he explained that they didn't have enough resources for me. They did have 4 boys, though, taking advanced math at the time, so I guess 4 is just the maximum. At the end of my freshman year of high school, I returned to the bunker with my pre-calculus grade. He looked at my pre-calculus grade, and then he looked at me, and then he looked at the A+ again, and he looked at me and he said, "You know, we have this program where you can take pre-calculus over the summer." I pointed to my grade and I told him, "I've already taken this class," and he said, "No, our pre-calculus is different." After spending that summer taking pre-calculus, I can testify that the unit circle is still the unit circle, no matter where you learn it. I was allowed to take BC Calculus my sophomore year. And for the first time in my high school math career, I really felt like I was flying. I was learning integrals. I was learning derivatives. I learned something called a Taylor series, which is really cool. It's when you have a function, and then you use derivatives to approximate that function in a series. And as you add them up and you add more terms to the series, the closer and closer it approximates the function, and it's just beautiful to watch. It's also how calculators do math. And so it really broke my heart a little when an older boy who had taken BC Calculus his sophomore year came up to me and told me that maybe it wasn't such a good idea to take it your sophomore year because he got a 4 and I'd have to work really, really, really hard to get a 5. I was not interested in taking pre-calculus a third time, so I continued on. And later on that year, a freshman boy asked me whether it was a good idea to take BC Calculus my sophomore year. And after further questioning, it came out that he had actually been offered the spot and wasn't even sure whether he wanted it. Another freshman girl came up to me with the same question, and I told her it was a fantastic idea, and if she really was interested, she should email the head of the math department. Before we both went our separate ways, me to history and her to Hebrew, she told me teasingly, "You better get a 5, which is the highest score you can get on an AP, so I can take this class too." She was only joking. Later on, I went to math class, and I was learning integration by parts. And while my math teacher was in the middle of writing out a U, he all of a sudden capped his marker, placed it carefully in the tray, and turned around to face me. He clasped his hands together and told me, "If you don't get a 5 on this exam, it'll reflect badly on me, and it will reflect badly on you. So you have to get a 5. No pressure, but you have to get a 5. I did, in fact, get a 5 on the BC Calculus exam. Maybe because I took Algebra 2 twice and Pre-Calculus twice. And I no longer attend that school. But more importantly, that freshman girl, she's taking BC Calculus there as a sophomore. Thank you.
0: That was Arva Chaykin. She is now at university, and would you believe she majors in computer science and math? Arva still loves Pascal's Triangle and the Taylor series, and is a member of the university's debate team.

0: Our next story was told by Edie Wadman. We met Edie at the Moth Story Lab here in New York. Here's Edie at the Moth's Education Grand Slam in the spring of 2025.
1: I grew up in this weird suburban neighborhood of Brooklyn, perfect for Verizon commercials, because the houses look like they could be anywhere, and the streets look like they were made for playing Kick the Can. I had four friends growing up who lived on Kick the Can Street, aka the cul-de-sac around the corner from my house, and so all throughout elementary school I would go over there, and we would make up games, most of which involving eating dirt. And as we got older and we reached middle school, I would go over there and we would sit on the cul-de-sac and plan our future. Specifically, a backpacking trip around Europe that we would take the second that we graduated from high school. In order to fund said trip, we needed funds, so we came up with business ideas. Starting a famous clothing line, starting a famous rock band, anything that can make us lots and lots of money. But growing up, I was always more of a realist. And when we were kids, I was the first one to suggest that maybe we bring the dirt eating to a gentle close. And as we got older, I was the first one to point out that none of us could really sew, never mind play a musical instrument. But at 12 years old, there was one business idea that I thought could take us to Europe. And that was babysitting. So one day, we walked around the neighborhood and we plastered flyers on every single lamppost with our 12-year-old phone numbers written in block print. What could go wrong? And we waited, and we waited, and when we waited some more, and when weeks passed and we hadn't received a single call, I was crushed. 4 years later, I tried again. It took until about a month before my 16th birthday for me to finally book my first gig. The big girl way, not through flyers on lampposts, but through Facebook. My first gig was around the corner from Kick the Can Street, so I knew the route well. I walked over confidently, went up the elevator confidently, walked down the hallway confidently, shook their hand confidently. I had felt ready to take care of kids since I was a kid, so I was feeling pretty confident. I waved goodbye. I turned to the baby. And then it began. The ear-splitting scream and the blubbering tears. Her mom was probably still in the elevator. It had been 15 seconds. There was no way I could ask for help now that would ruin my Facebook reputation. And so I waited. 10 minutes, 20 minutes. I bounced her on my hip. I cradled her in my arms the way one does to a baby, so I have heard, but nothing helped. At this point, she was foaming at the mouth like a James Bond villain. Clearly, I was killing her. And so I gave in. I called her mom. I was like, hey, any chance you're still in the neighborhood? I don't really know what to do right now. And she was so nice. She was like, don't worry, girl, I'm right up the block. Come on over. And so we went on over. I took the baby downstairs. I asked the UPS man for help with the buttons and the straps and the mechanics of the stroller because it is not self-explanatory. And we went down the block and there her mom was. And she was all, hey, girl. And I was all, hey, girl. And she was so nice. We spent the rest of the hour talking about Brooklyn punk bands and what the kids are up to these days. But I felt like screaming, how should I know? How should I know what the kids are up to these days? I am not a kid. I am a babysitter. I thought that when I walked into that apartment, I would be treated like an equal. I thought that after I put the baby to sleep and her mom came home, we could sip sangria and talk about tariffs, but no. As soon as those 2 hours were up, she waved a very sweet goodbye and paid me in full all $30, but it was humiliating. I didn't want that money. It was clear she didn't take me seriously. No one was ever going to take me seriously the way that I had wanted to be taken seriously. So I was just going to give up. That was it right then, right there. No more of this. But I didn't give up because the Facebook post was still up. And not only was I still booking gigs, but I was raking them in and they didn't immediately start to get easier. No one tells you what to do when a 3-year-old puts pesto on his penis at the dinner table. But then they did start to get easier. I started to babysit for some older kids, and they taught me their own games, robot card games, indoor bowling. And I made up some new games of my own, mainly tricks to help get them to brush their teeth on time. And by the time their parents came home, they were always fast asleep. Somehow, along the way, I had become a pretty good babysitter. I eventually made enough money to pay for my portion of the European backpacking trip. We leave in a week. The day after I graduate from high school, just as we planned. 4 weeks after that, we arrive home. 2 weeks after that, I go to college in California, away from my parents and those kids and their parents in the street where I first attempted to play the mythological game of kick the can. It is a weirder feeling than I would have thought, knowing that I am about to go through this major transition from childhood into adulthood, officially. But it's also kind of nice being in such a liminal space. I don't want to be treated younger than I am. I never have. But I also kind of don't want to be treated older than I am. When I'm babysitting and I'm reading to a kid and they're laughing and they're having a good time and they slip up and they call me mom, it's super cute and it feels great because I know that I am doing an excellent job. But I realized that I like to go home after that and tell my own mom that that had just happened. Thank you.
0: That was Edie Wadman. Edie loves walking in Prospect Park and scanning the sky for pigeons flying in formation. She says she no longer eats dirt and has met more fellow herbivores than ever in her first year at Pomona College. She offered a bit of advice for her fellow babysitters. Never lie about knowing how to change a diaper. You will not get hired back. To see photos from Edie's trip to Vienna and the early days of her babysitting venture, please visit themoth.org.

0: In a moment, a journey in the woods and a game of manhunt. 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
2: From PRX, this is the Moth Radio Hour. I'm Peter Aguero. We've been listening to stories of turning over a new leaf and hitting the reset button. This next story reminds us that sometimes starting over means bringing a piece of the past with you. It comes from Max Twatko. Max told this at a Grand Slam at BK1 in Brooklyn, New York.
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4: I live in the woods. Not in a fun treehouse way or off-the-grid way, but I live in the woods in a way that my house is right here and the woods are right here. Actually, more like this. But I really never gave a lot of thought to them or cared much for them. Well, besides when I'd curse them for making my Wi-Fi lag while playing Fortnite. But that's up until I found myself playing Manhunt with my friends in March of 2019. And this game, I don't know if you guys know what Manhunt is, but it's like Tag on steroids. And this was a particularly kind of ethereal game of Manhunt, surreal game of Manhunt, because it was a monkey's wedding, which, for those of you who aren't as well-versed as myself in South African slang, is when the sun and the rain are happening simultaneously. So I don't know if you've experienced a monkey's wedding personally, let alone one in the woods, but it's beautiful, it's surreal. You can kind of see the rain and the sun plugging the gaps of the trees up above. And I was really just, I could feel myself in the moment. It felt like one of those moments where you're just present and you're having fun, smiling, laughing. And eventually we were tired, sweaty, probably pretty smelly, as teenage boys tend to be after they run around. So we started to head back towards my house, and when I crossed the threshold that kind of marks where the woods end and my backyard begins, everything rushed back to me. I felt this sense of guilt, and that's when I remembered the reason that we were here today, and it was for my sister Scarlett Shiva, who had passed 24 hours earlier. And basically, a Shiva is when, in the Jewish religion, you have friends and family come and celebrate somebody's life that passed. And I felt guilty because my sister was gone, but I was here happy. And I had really only seen grief portrayed in movies or books, and I'd never seen it portrayed as a 10-year-old running around with his friends in the rain playing Manhunt. So I was kind of at a loss. The Shiva was ending, and my friends were leaving, and it started to really hit me, all of these emotions. So I went in to the house where my mom was, who's my confidant and my biggest supporter. She always gives me the proper advice, I'd say. And I went to her and I told her, you know, is there something wrong with me? I mean, my sister died 24 hours ago, and I'm here playing Manhunt with my friends, smiling, having a great time, as if nothing happened. And she said to me that if you let everything the world throws at you, big or small, get you down, then you're never going to be truly happy, and that my sister Scarlett would have wanted me to be free and live for the both of us. So at the time, I probably said something like, that's stupid, or just dismissed it, because I wasn't really in the mood to take advice, and I thought she was just helping me mask my weird coping mechanism. But I was tired, so I started to walk to my room, but my feet took a hold of me, and they took me to my sister's room. So I entered her room, and now this is going to sound really weird, but each person has a distinct smell, and when they're gone from the earth, their smell can still remain. And I smelled my sister as though she was there, and I sat down on her bed, and I could feel her sitting next to me. I could almost feel it. And then I laid down on the pillow, and I let my thoughts wander. I found myself, my thoughts swirling, and kind of a montage, like a movie montage of my memories that I made with her playing. I could remember us throwing water balloons at each other in our house in Pennsylvania, and I could even remember the car ride there where we fought the whole time, and she made my dad kick me out of the car. But then that's when I noticed that without all of those memories, her death wouldn't have had such a profound impact on me, and that their joy and pain can coexist. Kind of like that monkey's wedding. Even if it's raining, the sun can still shine. I let my eyes close, I went to sleep, and I had the best sleep of my life. Thank you.
2: That was Max Truckman. Max is a high school senior from Westchester, New York, and a soon-to-be Texas Longhorn. He's the founder of Voyaged, a nonprofit, expanding access to student travel. He loves telling and collecting stories, and he lives with his mom and a menagerie of rescue animals. I had the honor of hosting the show when Max told this story. It was a beautiful and cold night in Brooklyn, and I was stunned by Max's sophisticated and measured contemplation on grief. It stayed with me for a while. I got to have a conversation with Max recently, and it felt like a gift to get to sit with him just a little longer, and we wanted to share it with you. I'm just out of curiosity, you know, when you're young, you don't really have a sense of even what grief is. And as you get older, you're forced to deal with it because it's part of life. Because I feel like you carry that with you for a long time, you know?
5: Yeah, I mean, I definitely agree with that. I mean, I'd say that, like, it's kind of a sad thing to say, but, like, I feel like a lot of the time, you know, grief can be like almost dormant. And I mean, it's not like I don't think of my sister for months, but you know, it's not like at this point, you know, it's been 7-8 years.
2: Yeah.
5: And I, you know, it's sad to say, but I don't always think of her every day. I mean, obviously it's always gonna stick with you, you know, it can, you know, rear its head at different times, but, and it's always with you. That's for certain. So even though, you know, my life had kind of completely changed, you know, been turned upside down within a day, I was still kind of the same person. And in a lot of ways, my life was still the same. So, yeah, I think it's really kind of interesting how two things can really be true at once. And you can even feel multiple ways at once, even if they're contradicting emotions. So, yeah, I definitely think that was kind of a big, I guess, if I could impart a piece of information, that would probably be, you know, what my story was trying to impart.
2: Did you find it helpful to be able to give voice to it? Like, because it was very specific about the story, that it was about the grief and you very much stared it right in the face. So I guess the real question is, like, did you find that to be a benefit for you?
5: Yeah, I think it really was a benefit because, I mean, obviously the people were one thing, like, you know, telling it in front of people, but I'd say, like, the most uncomfortable part to me was probably saying all that out loud because, yeah. You know, I mean, I'd say that I've always been, like, good about expressing my emotions, but at the same time, it's, you know, difficult to even want to think about that in my own head. And it was really nice to, I mean, I didn't go into the Moth program thinking that was my story. I mean, I don't even fully remember how it came to be my story, but I, you know, it felt very cathartic to say out loud and express myself. And it was nice because it felt like more formatted than it kind of,
2: it gave a structure.
5: Really gave story, a structure. Yeah, exactly.
2: It gave a structure to this amorphous bunch of feelings.
5: Mm-hmm.
2: Do you remember a moment, you know, anything from the workshop? Because it's fascinating. Like, how did I even get here? And it's from a series of questions that you don't even realize. So, like, Was there any moments or questions or activities or insights that you remember that were really helpful in the workshop?
5: Honestly, I think there might have been one from you that kind of stuck with me. Like when I was telling it, it was maybe the dress rehearsal when we'd first met you.
2: Okay.
5: But I remember like the story was pretty final, but I, for some reason, wasn't saying like my sister Scarlett's name. And I mean, I didn't even realize that I wasn't saying her name, but I feel like when I put it in for me, it felt kind of honestly really good to say her name, because when you kind of say someone's name, it feels more like, you know, they're kind of living, or even if they're not living, they're still, their memory is still living.
2: If there was something in your story or something that didn't fit and you'd love people to know something about Scarlett or you and Scarlett.
5: I mean, there's a ton of things that come to mind, but the first thing that kind of comes to mind, which is kind of silly, but all of the bickering we did, even as young kids, we would literally bicker so much that on one of our family trips, my dad jokingly obviously told me to go out of the car, and then he said that he was gonna leave me at the gas station like while they were all at, like, that was how much we were fighting. But I always remember then right after we would make up, we were like really best friends, and even though we were young, I always like could tell her anything, and I just felt myself around her.
2: That's beautiful, man. Thank you so much for sharing. Max Trucco, everyone. In a moment, we head into a bumpy senior year and then to the start of law school when the Moth Radio Hour continues.

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2: From PRX, this is the Moth Radio Hour. I'm Peter Aguero. There's an embroidered sampler at my desk at home with a sort of mantra on it I came to with my therapist, Nadine. It says, I resent that I have to accept this. This pretty much sums up the way I believe we can make it through this maddening and beautiful world. With that in mind, here's Hope Guzzle. Hope told her story at a final share after a three-day Moth workshop with Fordham Law students learning to tell their own stories so they can better tell the stories of others. Here's Hope.
3: In June of 2024, I was diagnosed with stage 4 colon cancer, which was really inconvenient because I was supposed to be starting law school in August. It had been my lifelong dream to go to law school, and I'd already delayed it once. My junior year of college, I was diagnosed with stage 3 colon cancer, and I had to push my LSAT setting back, and I just could not go through that again. So I said, okay, I will fly home to beautiful, sunny Tampa, Florida, get my colon removed, and then we will figure out what kind of treatment I could get. The doctor presented me with two potential paths. Either I could get chemotherapy and radiation, which would be incredibly invasive and was the more traditional approach. But some people in my situation could be eligible for a pretty revolutionary form of immunotherapy offered up in New York City, conveniently where I was planning to go to law school. So after I recovered, kind of, from surgery, my mother, my grandfather, and I flew up to New York, met with my genius, amazing doctor, Dr. Sirsak, over at MSK, and was cleared to go to law school. I was not only cleared for the treatment, but was cleared to completely live my life normally. She just suggested that maybe I lay back a little, relax, and maybe take law school a little bit easier than most people. So long as I did that, when I met back with her in January to ensure the treatment was working, all should be fine. I took her words of advice, paid my obscene amount of money to Fordham, and decided to ignore everything she told me. I decided I was going to be a killer. I wasn't going to talk to anyone. I was going to work 80 hours a week. I was going to live and breathe the law. And when I wasn't doing that, I was going to listen to legal podcasts. So suffice to say, I was really fun to hang out around. In doing so, I made myself incredibly sick. I would be studying nonstop so that I wouldn't sleep, and I really needed the sleep with the treatment, and then I'd get really bad brain fog, and then I would get back to studying, or I would be throwing up, and then I would be up in the bathroom for hours, and I would think, oh my God, I missed that time I could have been studying. That was all I could think. So then I would stay up later, and then the brain fog would get worse. You get the idea. It really wasn't great. But I continued on like that until finals. I put my everything into it. I cared so much about these grades. For those of you who are in law school, first year grades are really shown to be the end all be all. They're so important to people. So I was putting that pressure on myself. You don't get your grades back until December, so I got to relax. When I came home, my mom said, I'm so happy to see you. Let's get that cancer appointment set up with your doctor. And I was like, oh, yeah, that's not great, but we'll go do that. So I get to relax. We fly up in January. I quickly learned that the day that I meet with my doctor is the same day that I get my 1L grades back. This was devastating. I went from being kind of anxious about the appointment to super anxious about the grades. Like, that was all I could focus on. It was pretty ridiculous. My mom stays with me. We take the cab over from my apartment on the west side over to the Upper East to go meet with my doctor. She walks in, huge smile on her face. She says, the treatment is working so well. It's amazing. My mom's crying. I'm crying. She's crying. It was wonderful. My mom and I decide to go celebrate with some overpriced light Italian fare over at St. Ambrose. And yeah, we walk in, we have the warm wood paneling. We go sit down. I sit on this like weird kind of velvet booth where I'm just picking at my $50 really mediocre pasta, surrounded by the weirdest people ever when my group chat starts blowing up saying, oh my God, 1L grades completely dropped. So I go to the bathroom. It was cold, and that should have been a sign. I check my phone, and guys, the grades were really bad. They were really bad. I don't mean like, oh my God, I always had a 4.0, and now I have a 3.7. How am I going to? No, that's not what I'm talking about. They were atrociously bad. And I just break down. I almost throw up. I'm so upset. But I, you know, splash some water on my face and go out back to my mom. She can tell I'm a little upset. She knows me pretty well, and I'm also horrible at hiding my emotions. And then she asked me what's wrong. And I say, well, mom, to be honest, like the treatment stuff, that's like great. But my grades were like pretty bad. And I tell her this. And she looks at me and she goes, are you fucking kidding me? You just found out that you aren't going to die. And this is what you're worried about? Some like slightly below average grades? Give me a break. And I knew she was right. I felt like I was dying, which is crazy because I literally just found out that I wasn't. But yeah, I just realized I couldn't control any of my emotions. So I say, wow, I'm being a psychopath right now. I really

0: I've leaned into work-life balance throughout the duration of my treatment, the better my outcomes have been. So while I would never say I was grateful for having had cancer, because that would be a big fat lie, I am grateful for what it taught me about balancing success and life. I can still go after these big, lofty goals while making sure and prioritizing having a bigger, more beautiful life. Thank you.
1: That was Hope Guzzle. Hope is originally from Tampa, Florida, and is in her third year of Fordham Law. She's excited to share that her treatment is wrapping up very soon. To celebrate and thank her amazing medical team, she'll be running the New York City Marathon in November to raise money for Fred's team, the official running team at Memorial Sloan Kettering to support cancer research. She's never run before, but this feels like a fantastic way to start. Whew!

0: Our final story is told by Andrew McGill. Andrew told us at the Education Mainstage Matinee, where once a year we invite schools to join us for two class periods in the morning to enjoy a live storytelling show. There's a DJ playing when they walk in. The lights are low. There's free merch. Andrew, who is about to share his story, was the host of the event. Here's Andrew, live at the Moss Education Mainstage Matinee.
1: I realized in high school, my report card never really matched who I was. Like, the comments on my report card never matched who I was. It was like, talks too much in class. I was like, yeah, I was just telling my boy on why Naruto is the best ninja. Has the ability to do better. I'm like, yeah, but you caught me on a bad day. Truly. Needs to improve their work ethic to reach their full potential. Okay, maybe. maybe the comments was right. And when I was planning my senior year schedule in 11th grade, I told my guidance counselor, hey, I'll do whatever. I'm over school. And she's like, you need to take a 6:45 class, a sociology class. Can you do it? I was like, of course I can do it. She said, are you sure? I said, yeah. Who's the teacher? And she said, it's Mr. Bonavita. I said, the dean? She said, yeah. I said, the guy who takes people's hats off their head because it's against school policy? She said, yeah, that's the one. I was like, the guy who wears sandals and jeans all throughout the year? That's my teacher? I was like, this is going to be a breeze. So I remember starting senior year, 6:45, I walk into class, and yes, it was early. So I get into the building, I'm sitting down in class, and Mr. Bonavita is like, this class is going to be fun, but it is going to be a hard class. You need to show up to class to pass. I was like, all right, cool, whatever. And he said, look around. Everybody look around. And we looked around, and he was like, not everyone here is going to make it to the end of this semester. And I was like, are we going to die? What's happening here? He's like, no, this class starts at 6:45, and not a lot of people are going to make it. You need the commitment, the effort, the time. I was like, yeah, whatever, man, I got you. And for the next 2 weeks, I did not make it to that 6:45 class, folks. I was late every day. And like I said, he was a dean, so I would like be hiding in the lunchroom when I'd see him walk by, and he'd be like, yo, Andrew, you're 6'4", you're black, you can't hide. Why are you trying to hide from me? And he called me over and he said, hey, you're going to fail this class if you don't show up to class. You need to show up to this class. And I was like, ah, whatever. So the next day, I was like 15 minutes late, but I showed up to class. I got into class and he had these turntables set up. And I was like, yo, what's going on here? I thought it was a sociology class. And I go sit down and I asked one of my friends, I was like, yo, what's he doing? And he's like, yo, he's a DJ. I was like, damn, he's a teacher and a DJ? I was like, damn, the DOE's not paying anybody money. And he proceeded to tell us that history doesn't always repeat itself, but it does often rhyme. And then he mixed Single Ladies into Jackson 5, I Want You Back. And it blew my mind for a bit. I was like, what? And he explained to us, like, yo, this is what history, it rhymes and it does these beats, and I'm gonna explain it with my job. I'm a DJ when I don't teach.

0: literally blew my mind. I was like, yo, this is actually insane. And from that, I was hooked on class. And I never missed a day. I mean, some days I'd be a little late, but you know, he taught us, you know, we used Dave Chappelle's Clayton Bigsby to talk about racism. We did The Whitest Kids You Know to talk about Abraham Lincoln and all his history and all his life. At the end of the year, I actually got into his historiography class, and we got to go to D.C., and we got to talk to one of the senators, a civil rights activist, John Lewis, and he told us, you got to get into the right trouble. And I was like, yo, this is amazing. And at the end of the year, I said, hey, Mr. Bonavita, I would love to be a DJ. Like, would you hire me? And he said, no. You lazy, you don't really come to class a lot. I'm not gonna trust you with that. Like, DJing is a gift. What I'm gonna give you is a gift, and I don't want you to take it for granted, because this gift can take you anywhere. And I was like, all right, man. So I went home, and I thought about all the stuff we learned in class. I was like, you know what, let me just write a letter. I was like, that's what they do in government, right? When something's bad, you just write a letter to Congress, do something. So I wrote him a letter, put it in his mailbox, and he didn't say anything to me. And like a couple days before, you know, we got to graduate, and he says, hey, I'm gonna take you on, and you're going to, you know, I'm gonna give you a little internship and figure it out. And it's been 15 years, and I'm a DJ now, I'm a dean. And I'm really thankful for the gift that Mr. Bonavita gave me.
1: Andrew McGill is a high school English teacher, stand-up comic, and storyteller, born and raised in Brooklyn, New York. Andrew's been DJing for over 15 years and still works with Mr. B every week. He still enjoys and plays that mix. He's taught a bunch of kids that mix, but it is never as good as it was with Mr. B. To see photos of Andrew and Mr. B DJing, go to themoth.org. Do you have a story of your own fresh start? You can pitch us your story by recording it right on our site. 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
2: It was Stockton, California in the 1970s. A conservative suburban town that used to be an agricultural mecca. Leonard Ronnie was a kid who wore pink button-up Oxfords to class in third grade, and he was teased relentlessly. It really didn't help that he was gentle and kind. After class one day, my third grade teacher, Mrs. Bumpus, handed out blue flyers announcing Little League tryouts to all the boys in our class. So I went up to her desk after class, and I asked if I could have a flyer. And she very firmly said no, they were just for the boys. And when I pressed her, she told me she didn't have any more flyers and I should go home. The extra blue flyers I found put back in her desk. Anyways, I immediately tried to think of a boy who might not want his flyer, and I remembered Leonard Ronnie. I ran to catch up to him, and I asked for his flyer, and he gave it to me. Even though I didn't know how to play, I went to the tryouts one cool Saturday morning and stood in the grass with dozens and dozens of 8- and 9-year-old boys waiting to try out. The male coaches stood watching us with their clipboards, and we lined up to run drill after drill. Even though I fumbled along, I didn't know how to play, it was the best day of my life. A week later, I got a call from my new coach, Larry Spraja, and I got instructions for our first practice. It turns out I was good at baseball, and I became one of the best players in our league. I hit the first ball over the fence, and I was nominated by the entire league to our all-star team in my last year. Those years were full of teasing, harassment, and indignities around being the only girl who ever played in our league, but I just didn't care. Every bit of practice, drilling, hours in the hot Central Valley sun, I just couldn't get enough. But none of it would have been possible without Leonard Ronnie. I hope he hears this story one day and he reaches out so I can thank him myself. That crunched up blue flyer stuffed at the bottom of this book bag was like Willy Wonka's golden ticket to me. It was a lifeline. Without Leonard Ronnie, I would have missed the first true love of my life, baseball.
1: Here comes another pitch.
3: When I graduated from college in 2004, my dad's graduation gift was a dad-daughter trip of my choice anywhere in the world. I chose Athens, but as usual, he did what he wanted, booked us a 10-day fishing trip in Argentina instead. My dad is an outdoorsy Republican card-carrying member of the NRA, whereas I'm an indoorsy queer card-carrying member of the ACLU. My stomach sank as I remembered other dad-daughter trips, hauling antlers up mountains and silently suffering through his heavy-handed lessons about hunting and fishing techniques. A month later, we're in a creek in Argentina, and I'm crying behind my sunglasses as my dad yells at me, critiquing my pathetic cast. And then out of nowhere, he says, "You know who was really good at that? Your grandpa." I flash to my only memory of my dad crying when I was 10 years old. My grandpa had died, and the pastor asked for memories for the eulogy. And my dad said, "My dad taught me to fly fish." And he broke down and sobbed. And these two images of my dad crying and this memory of now in the creek fused together. And I realized my dad doesn't just want to give me a trip to Athens. He wants to give me his family legacy. And I don't fall in love with fly fishing that day, and my dad still doesn't understand me, but I understand him.
1: 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The Moth can be found on all major social media platforms. I just want to say, at Moth EDU, we've got an unmatched group of instructors with passion and care for their students, for their stories, and somehow for creating detailed lesson plans. 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It wouldn't be possible without you. That's it for this episode of the Moth Radio Hour. We hope you'll join us next time, and that's the story from the Moth.

This episode of The Moth Radio Hour was hosted by Peter Aguero and produced by me, Jay Allison, and Jody Powell, who also directed the stories in the show. Co-producer is Vicky Merrick, associate producer Emily Couch. The stories were coached by Melissa Brown, Jonathan Cabral, Melody Conze, and Julian Goldhagen. Education program instruction by Hannah Allen, Amy Blumberg, Zoe Laiz, Ingrid Romero, Dalila Saleh, Darius Sharp, and Mio Tubridy. The Moth's leadership team includes Gina Duncan, Marina Kluche, Sarah Austin-Jeunesse, Jennifer Hickson, Jordan Cardinale, Caledonia Cairns, Kate Teller, Suzanne Rust, Sarah Jane Johnson, and Patricia Urena. Special thanks to Unlikely Collaborators for their support of the Moth Education Program and to Anna Stern for her help on this episode. Our pitches are from Brandy Bernazzani in San Francisco and Francis Southwick Davis in Brooklyn, New York. Moth stories are true as remembered and affirmed by the storytellers. Our theme music is by The Drift. 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

Remember the lake and the moonlight. Remember you shivered and shone. I'll never forget what you looked like on that night. But I know that time is gonna take me

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1: This track by Dublin rapper Khaki Kid has over 3 million streams, which is good because when Khaki Kid first told his mom what he wanted to do for a career, she wasn't thrilled.
2: Imagine your kid is going to be one of the first people in your family to go to college and gets accepted into college, and then they lie about going to university for 2 months, and then they tell their mother that they've dropped out to pursue rap.
1: Coming up on Sense of Place Dublin, Khaki Kid performs a very fun set for you with his band, and he talks about how it all started in the bedroom he shared with his brothers.
2: My very, very first songs I recorded on like a gaming headset. You can hear my little brothers in the background and older brother getting really mad at each other and saying some bad gamer words.
1: Khaki Kid. Today, I'm Raina Duras, and this is Sense of Place Dublin on World Cafe.

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Hey, this is World Cafe. I'm Raina Duris. Maybe you've been in a band yourself, and you know what it can be like when everyone has great chemistry and is having a great time. But if you haven't, today you'll get to experience that feeling as you're dropped right into a group of friends playing music with all their inside jokes and their bubbling energy. Khaki Kid is a young, rising Dublin-based rapper backed by a full band. And for our Sense of Place Dublin series, they perform live, and I jump on stage with them for a conversation that, at times, felt like it was a rehearsal room hangout. Khaki Kid had a viral hit in 2025 with his song Date Night, which you'll hear them play coming up, along with new songs from his EP, Girl Bites Dog. When we recorded this, it was the day after they dropped Girl Bites Dog, and you can hear the excitement in this fun and funny session. It's full of laughs, but also lots of talent, and it begins with Khaki Kid and his band performing the song Soul, recorded for a live audience at Dublin's Windmill Lane Studios for World Cafe.

0: in front of a live audience at Dublin's Windmill Lane Recording Studios, Khaki Kid performing a song from his new record, Girl Bites Dog. The song is called Soul. I'm Raina Duras on World Cafe, and today for Sense of Place Dublin, Khaki Kid joins me. Welcome to World Cafe.
1: Hello, hello.
0: First, could you introduce us to all the folks here up on stage?
1: We got a beautiful band. Dublin is a very talented place. I'm very lucky to have all these talented friends. To the left of me, on vocals, we got young Joe Butler.
2: Yeah!
1: He's only 16 years of age.
2: The fella's 14.
1: He's 14. He's 12 years old.
2: Honest to God. The fella's literally 9 and he's so good.
3: No comment.
1: He went to Turkey for the chin strap.
2: And for his teeth.
3: Yeah.
1: And for his teeth.
3: Yeah. It's not real. It's all artificial.
1: Oh, next. We got Leon Buckley on the keys, on the sax, on the ones and twos. Also very young. One of the youngest there's ever been. We got Chris on the bass. We got Corey Mother something Thomas on the drums. We got Kev on the trumpet. We got, yeah. He is actually some of the largest forearms known to man. We got Lewis Young on the sax. We brought two sax today, which is crazy. And then we got Fat Boy. This is his legal name, Fat Boy. Make some noise for Fat Boy.
2: Yeah. It's almost like my man knew before it was even.
0: A lot of rappers don't perform with full bands. Why was that something you wanted to do?
1: Because when I started making music, I actually met Fat Boy during COVID, and I was only really in love with rap music at the time, and then he put me on to a load of incredible musicians, and then I fell in love with the musical side of rap music. And so whenever I can and have the opportunity, I'm blocking your light.
0: It's okay. Oh yeah, we had that discussion earlier.
1: Yeah, I'll stand behind
0: don't
1: you
0: block
1: here.
0: My
1: don't
0: light.
1: Block the light. but no, yeah, he made me fall in love with the musical side of it, and so whenever I can, I do this.
2: And he helped me fall in love with me.
1: Yeah.
2: You know?
0: Oh.
1: Yeah.
0: That's I know. So special. Mm-hmm.
2: Big round of applause.
1: Love yourself.
2: Decently assessed round of applause.
0: Well, I want folks to get to know your story. So let's start at the beginning. Can you tell us about where you grew up in Walkinstown?
1: Yes. Council in Ireland we have council houses. And I grew up in a council houses.
2: Yeah,
1: I grew up in a council house with my 5 siblings and my mother.
2: Yeah.
1: There was 4 of us in 1 bedroom.
0: Wow.
1: Very, very jammers. There's a lot to this question. Yes, and very full household, 1 bathroom, which is terrible for 7 people, 1 bathroom, no porta potty, no nothing like that, just 1 bathroom.
2: I had a back garden now. Yeah.
1: Had a back garden though, which shout out back. Yeah, so very, very messy, busy household.
0: And it was your older brother who gave you a CD that kind of got you started.
1: I stole my older brother's CD. He had a 50 cent CD and I stole that and I fell in love with that. But I also fell in love with this band called The Script. And then Natasha Bedingfield. You know Natasha Bedingfield?
0: Oh yeah, Unwritten.
1: That's just the tip of the iceberg. She has a song called Wild Horses. It's a great song. It goes, Wild Horses, I Wanna Be Like You. And that really hits home.
0: It did?
1: Yeah.
0: Why'd you connect with that?
1: Who doesn't want to be a horse?
0: That's not what I thought you were going to say.
2: Well,
0: I mean, what was it when you heard that 50 Cent CD, what was it that connected with you?
1: Just the angst, you know, being an angry little 8-year-old and then an angry little 10-year-old and 12-year-old and all the way up until I was 18. 26-year-old, yeah. No, we're not angsty anymore, hopefully. But yeah, there was something to it and it felt so foreign to me in Ireland. Rap music wasn't like very popular at the time, and then I felt kind of foreign, so it just made sense, you know.
0: Yeah. How old were you when you first started writing your own?
1: Like 12, really bad stuff. Yeah.
0: Do you remember what any of it was about?
1: It's literally illegal for me to say those words. Yeah, yeah. It's literally.
2: Good songs.
0: Is it true that you once sent some of your raps to someone on Facebook that you had?
1: Yeah. So basically, I'll tell you guys a story. Basically, when I was 12 years old, I said, I'm too futuristic to write my lyrics in a notepad. So I was like, how do I keep these lyrics on my phone? And I thought, what if I just texted all these lyrics and rap ideas to someone else I knew on Facebook? And at that time, she had deactivated her account. So I was like, sweet. Sent maybe 2 years of raps towards to this girl. And mind you, I had a crush on this girl at the time. And then And at the time I was rapping as if I was 50 Cent but from Dublin, which is, that doesn't exist here, there's no 50 Cent here. And then a couple of years ago I was telling a friend about that story and he said, you got to show me the lyrics. And then I went to show him the lyrics and then there was a scene message at the very bottom of it.
0: Oh, no.
1: So at some point this woman reactivated her Facebook account and just had 2 years of raps from this kid that fancied her when he was 12 years old.
0: Did she? She never responded.
1: She never responded. I blocked her.
0: Wow.
1: I blocked her. I wasn't. The lyrics weren't even about her. They were about other 50 stuff. Cent related lyrics. You know
0: I wonder
1: what I mean?
0: If she's heard your stuff now.
1: She followed me a while ago.
0: Hey, there
1: yeah,
0: you go.
1: Yeah.
0: You're playing the long, long game.
1: No, my girl wouldn't like any of this. We got to cut all this out. My girlfriend's going to beat her ass.
0: My guest today is Khaki Kid on World Cafe.
1: Yes.
0: So you're doing music for fun at that point. You're also really into basketball. When did you decide to really pursue writing for real?
1: When I realized I wasn't going to the NBA. Mm-hmm. Yeah, pretty tough. Yeah. Imagine being 5'10 when you're like 10 years old and then you're like, oh, I'm going to be like 6'5 because I'm so tall and then never growing ever. That's what happened to me. Yeah, so I realized I wasn't going to the league. And then I guess I was like, I have to do music.
0: And so how did you put those early songs together? How were you producing these things?
1: Honestly, just instrumentals people would send me. And then my very, very first songs I recorded on like a gaming headset that my brother had underneath my bed. I had like a desk underneath my bed. And they would be in the background also playing video games. And because there was four of us in the one room, there was never like time, like where the room, I have the room to myself. So in my early recordings, you can hear my little brothers in the background and older brother going really, yeah, getting really mad at each other and saying some bad gamer words.
0: So they were like kind of like early hype men.
1: Yes,
0: in
1: early
0: a way.
1: Hype men, yeah. I don't know how they survived with it. It was really bad.
0: Okay, well, we're going to come back and talk some more, but we're going to hear you perform another song from us.
1: Oh, yeah.
0: From an EP released in 2022 called Elevator Music. It's
1: yes.
0: called Schlumped Up.
1: Ooh.
0: What does the term schlumped up mean?
1: It's just like slumped, but with an extra H in there. You know what I mean? They're like you're slumped over.
0: Oh,
1: you're
0: okay.
1: Schlumped over.
0: So you're schlumped up and not slumped down.
1: Yeah, because why not?
0: Okay, cool.
1: It's rap music.
0: Let's hear it. It's Khaki Kid. Schlumped Up. Live for World Cafe.

0: Khaki Kid performing Schlumped Up, a song from his 2022 EP Elevator Music. That was live at Windmill Lane Recording Studio in Dublin for our Sense of Place Dublin Sessions on World Cafe. I'm Raina Duras talking to Khaki Kid today. Okay, so once you figured out you knew you wanted to make rap into a career, your parents did not at first.
1: Yes, my mother did not, yes.
0: What was their initial reaction to your music?
1: I mean, imagine your kid is going to be one of the first people in your family to go to college and gets accepted into college or university, and then they lie about going to university for 2 months, and then they tell their mother that they've dropped out to pursue rap. What could she say? I mean, it's one of the worst things anyone could say to any human ever. I'm gonna drop out of college and not do finance and be a rapper. Like, that's terrible. I wouldn't let my kid do that.
0: Yeah. How did you try to reassure her?
1: The music was so bad as well, so I feel extra bad for her. The combined bedrooms in that house are like the size of this stage, just 3 bedrooms. They were so close to each other, and she heard all the really bad music.
0: Oh, so she'd heard it.
1: She'd heard it. Yeah, but I did get a job, and she was like, at least you're not broke.
0: Yeah, and she sees you now.
1: Yes, she's actually proud of me, which is crazy. Yeah, she said a while ago, it was a big deal. I cried.
0: When you did decide you wanted to
1: I would never cry.
0: You never cried once?
1: Never cried, actually.
0: That's amazing.
1: Yeah. Yeah.
0: When you did decide you wanted to get your music out there, what did you think of as far as strategy? How did you start doing that?
1: Strategy. I just decided the confidence I had when I first started music, it was so admirable because I'm drastically better than I was back then, tenfold, and I'm so much less confident. Whereas back then, I thought the very first piece of music I ever made, I was like, everyone's got to hear this. I didn't like practice, get better. I just made something and I was like, I'm a genius. And it was so bad. It was terrible. It was embarrassingly bad. And I've deleted it from the internet, so don't even try to look for it. But
2: that's a good
1: show. So there was no strategy. It was just like, you're so good, man.
0: I kind of think you need that sort of confidence when you're starting.
1: I want it back. Yeah, if someone could teach me how to get that confident again, that'd be great.
0: I'm talking to Khaki Kid on World Cafe. So I know you were listening to a bunch of like American music. What kind of music were you listening to that came from here? Was there anything that you were into?
1: Yes. There's a band called The Dubliners. Incredible music. Shout out The Dubliners. What else was I listening to from here? Just local. I remember there was YouTube rap battles in Ireland back in the day. And again, they were probably pretty bad, but I would listen to them and I was like, oh my God, there's Irish people doing this too. Shout out to Redzer. There was a ginger guy and his rap name was Redzer.
3: He's an animal.
1: He's a good guy. Just like some local stuff and then a small bit of trad music, but mostly music from abroad.
0: Earlier, you said that there wasn't really a ton of Irish rappers when you were kind of getting into it.
1: Yeah.
0: Has a scene developed?
1: Yeah, 100%. Yeah, it's become so much more accessible. If I was born 10 years earlier, I would have never been able to do music. Like, it cost me 150 quid to get a laptop, a secondhand laptop, a microphone, and like an interface, whereas back in the day it would have been very expensive, and I don't know if many of us on the stage would have been able to make music, if you were born slightly earlier.
0: Yeah. Do you think there's a Dublin sound? Different places, different cities have a kind of hip-hop sound that sort of goes with them.
1: I think hip-hop and rap has evolved so much that within hip-hop itself this is like an infinite amount of subgenres, and so like now it's kind of sick because it's not like, there's like a Dublin rap sound. There's like a guy from Dublin making underground rap music or alternative rap music or trap rap music. There's not a specific Dublin sound. It's just people from Dublin choosing what version of hip hop they want to make.
0: Yeah. My guest on World Cafe, if you're just joining us, for Sense of Place,
1: you're so
0: Dublin.
1: Good at that. What the hell?
0: Thank you.
1: Yeah, Jesus Christ.
0: Thank you.
1: Just lock
0: I
1: in.
0: Love
1: yeah,
0: this.
1: Yeah, yeah. The inflections. It's all about the inflections. Smooth.
0: My guest for Sense of Place Dublin is Khaki Kid. In 2025, you released your song Date Night. It went viral. It is super catchy. It's super fun. What do you remember thinking when this song was like racking up listens?
1: It was meant to be. No. I was like, I was very grateful for it. And this guy bullied me into him bullying me was a part of the success, because at some point I had developed like a TikTok brain, which is one of the worst things you ever want. And I was like, oh my God, how do I promote my music? I've got to make a dance or whatever, all this nonsense. And I love music videos, and I stopped doing them for a while because everyone tells you, oh, music videos make no sense, they're not financially viable, blah, blah, blah. And then this guy was like, stop watching TikToks and make art and make a music video. So I made that song, and then I made a music video I was really proud of and really enjoyed. And then I think the song is great, but the music video really helped people feel what I wanted them to feel while listening to it.
0: What was it you wanted them to feel?
1: How I felt when I was making it, just joyous, you know, jovial. I learned that today. Can we get a round of applause for jovial?
0: I think we're going to set a record for the most applause in a World Cafe session today. You performed that song on RT's Late Late Show.
1: Yeah.
0: For folks who are from outside of Ireland, how important is that? What did that mean to you to do that?
1: It was really cool. I didn't realize how important it was until afterwards. I had a lot of my family members that didn't even talk to me for years, and then they're like, big ups, you know what I mean? So I guess it was important. And there's this actor called Simon Pegg that was there. And that was an incredible experience. I didn't know he was going to be there, and he sat and watched the performance. And I had like an out-of-body experience. I watched my set via him. It was really cool.
0: Oh, that is very cool. Yeah. You're going to play Date Night for us in a second. Is there anything you can tell us about writing the song?
1: It was one of the few times where I often go to a studio and then get really nervous, and then we start something and I go, I'm going to work on it at home, guys. I went to Abbey Road. Everyone knows Abbey Road. Mm-hmm. Yeah, whatever.
0: Totally.
1: And it was supposed to be a big deal, and my manager got me hyped up, and I went to Abbey Road and I made the worst music of my life. And then I was like, I'm just going to go work on it at home. And then I went home and then I made something I was really proud of. But it's I'm just so comfortable making music at home. So when we made Date Night, it was one of the few times where I was proud of what I made on the day, and I felt comfortable enough on the day to make the song then and there, instead of being like a recluse and at home.
0: Will you play it for us? Date Night, live.
1: So.
0: Khaki Kid on World Cafe.
1: Woo! Can you give me the five?

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2: 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Today, for our Sense of Place Dublin series, you're hearing from Khaki Kid. The day before we recorded this in Dublin, Khaki Kid had just released a new EP called Girl Bites Dog. You tell, you know, personal stories in your songs, but you said at the start, you were kind of writing sort of like a 50 Cent style thing at the beginning. Why did you decide you wanted to tell your own stories, talk about your own life in your music?
3: I realized all my favorite artists, what I liked about them was obviously they were very talented people, but I also liked the fact that they were being themselves. And then I realized, oh, maybe I could do that too. And it was a crazy idea, and then I tried to be myself, and it worked out a little bit.
2: Were you nervous to do it? Were you like worried about putting yourself out there like that?
3: Some lyrics, some of them not so much, because it's easy to be like self-deprecating in Ireland, but it's kind of hard to be a crybaby, you know what I mean? So sometimes I'm a bit of a crybaby, and that's kind of tough to do.
2: Okay, wait, tell me more. Why is it like that?
3: It's Ireland, you know, Catholicism, Catholic shame. I'm not even Catholic, but I just feel the shame anyway, you know?
2: It's contagious.
3: It's contagious, yeah. So I guess, that's a long conversation.
2: Yeah.
3: Something to do. I feel like the English are to blame. A lot of people say that too. Again, another deeper conversation.
2: On World Cafe, I'm talking to Khaki Kid. I want to talk to you about the song.
3: Geopolitics.
2: We're talking about geopolitics. On World Cafe with Khaki Kid. I do want to talk about your song, Underbite. I'm going to play a little bit of that right now.
3: No.
2: I know.
3: That's the one I was going to cry
2: Yeah, and I want to talk about it. I'm going to play a little bit so people can hear it.

0: end up missing.
1: In Underbite, you talk about your childhood. You talk about your dad's story as a refugee. When you were growing up, your mom was, you had a single mom. Mm-hmm. How much
2: Shout
1: did
2: out
1: you,
2: to single moms.
3: Woo! Woo. Another round of applause.
1: How much did you know about your dad?
3: I saw him. I saw him a couple of times. He was a cool guy. No, not very cool. What did I know about him? Yeah, he was around, and then he wasn't, and then I wrote that song.
1: Yeah.
3: Yeah, yeah. What about him? He got a boat over here, which is kind of sick.
1: He has a boat?
3: He got a boat over here.
1: Oh, okay.
3: Yeah, yeah.
1: He has a boat.
3: He has a boat. He got a boat. I try,
1: he got a boat.
3: I try and make contact again. Yeah, yeah. Skedaddled. That's what we call it in Ireland. Skedaddle.
1: What was it like when you kind of found out more about him? What did that tell you about yourself?
3: What did it tell me about myself? That I'm Libyan. Half Libyan. Shout out Libya. sorry. What did that tell me about myself? Yeah, it gave me the opportunity. Well, like I knew I was Libyan, but when I grew older, all of my the only thing I felt at heart was Irish. But obviously, externally, I'm not 100%. And so, at some point, I decided I should do some exploring of my, not my body, my heritage.
1: Yeah.
3: Then explore my body. don't do that. yeah, I just explored my heritage. I got really interested in like the history of Libya and my roots and the music that's come from that part of the world. You wouldn't expect much cool music to come from there, but there's actually a lot of sick music from there, from like the 60s and 70s. There's a kind of a record label called Habibi Funk, and they do a great job of finding old funk records from the 60s and 70s across North Africa and the Middle East, and there's some really cool music. And it's just happened, it's what made me feel really good about it as well. It was just good music that happened to be from that part of the world, and I was like, this is super sick.
1: Yeah.
3: So yeah, I guess it inspired me to look more into my roots.
1: I'm talking to Khaki Kid on World Cafe. I'm Raina Duras. When you put those more personal songs out and you talked about that experience, what kind of reaction did you get from people?
3: People liked the song for the song, but it was more for like an internal validation than an external validation. Just putting those words on a song or down on a piece of paper, it feels very relieving. It just felt good for myself to get that out there and like off my chest and kind of done with for the time being anyway.
1: Yeah. Mm. Yeah. This is a hobby that you started in your bedroom back when you were like just doing it for fun. Now you're out. It's your job. You're performing it in front of an audience. Could you talk to me a little bit about taking this music that you make from that bedroom and then putting it on a stage and performing it?
3: It feels incredible, yeah, because a lot of the music might be made with one or two other producers, and like a lot of my lyrics from my songs come from just everyday, just a lot of the new music as well is like everyday discussions or things I see in my everyday life. I'm really bad for like stopping in the middle of a conversation and just, if you said something really interesting to me, I'll stop you and write it down because of trying to be more aware of the everyday. So then when it's time to go to a studio and I might make that song with maybe one other person or two other people, it's incredible then to be able to perform it with seven people. And in a way, how music was made previously, now it's really compact and really quick, and like it's not exactly a group experience, it's usually me and two other people, for me personally, like a producer.
1: Yeah.
3: And so these versions of the songs are like reimagined versions of them. The songs don't sound exactly like these, which is super fun for me. And then again, when you have a good band, these guys, we don't really rehearse. I just say do whatever you want, and when they're good enough, you can do that. And it's really fun because we don't have trumpet in any of these songs, but then today, or maybe one of them, but then today I get to hear the live version with trumpet that didn't exist before.
1: Right. Okay. Mm. Yeah, I was going to ask, like, how much are you thinking about this stuff when you're recording them, I guess, or when you're writing and recording them?
3: I think there's an element of, I think I would love for the song to sound good live, but I only really truly know when we do a rehearsal or fake rehearsal and just hang about for an hour or two, and they're like, that'd be good.
1: I'm seeing other guys in the band right now shaking their heads, like, we aren't rehearsing at all. What is your dream show right now? What is, like, a stage you'd love to play, an artist you'd love to play
3: this
1: with?
3: Room right now.
1: Correct answer. Very good.
0: Woo, we got him.
1: So to finish off today, we are going to hear another one from your new EP, Girl Bites Dog. And this is the first time you're playing, just so everyone knows, this is the first time you're playing these ever. Two new ones
3: in
1: live ever.
3: Yeah.
1: Ever.
3: Two new ones?
1: Well, there's Soul.
3: Yeah.
1: And then there's this one.
3: Yeah.
1: And it's the, are you like, does it feel good bringing
3: it feels
1: these
3: really
1: out?
3: Good, yeah. This song came out yesterday for us, mm-hmm. 4 months ago probably for the guys listening. And yeah, first time ever playing that. We'll see if it's a good song now, and maybe we'll never play it again. Yeah.
1: Could you tell us about writing Shoes Up before we hear it?
3: I made it with Joe Butler over here. This is a very inspirational child. yeah, the Irish JB, as we call him.
2: He's and annoying.
3: Are you having some musings over there? anyways, yeah, it was a song I made with Joe, a friend called Briskin, and a friend called Femi, and the energy in the room was just super fun. And like, me and Joe are such different skilled and different, like, different artists, and we're skilled at very different things. So when we make a song like this, it's very fun to find our middle ground and a song that makes sense for both of us. And so yeah, it was a fun experiment, and I'm really proud of this song. I'm proud of this kid.
4: Thank you, man. When I made it first, I showed it to my ma, and you know when your mom starts dancing to something that you've done semi a good job, like if it can translate to that, then it was a very fun vibe in the room.
1: All right, well, you're gonna bring that fun vibe into this room.
4: Let's
1: right now.
4: It.
1: Khaki Kid with Joe Butler. This is Shoes Up on World Cafe.
3: Woo! Okay.

0: If you can't see, it's really fun watching you up here. Kind of, you're like a conductor.
1: Yeah, yeah. Like, I'm really tall as well, right?
0: Yeah, very tall.
1: So tall.
0: Very handsome.
1: One of the tallest. 7 feet tall.
2: Tall, dark, and handsome.
0: You just heard the very first ever live performance of the song Shoes Up, Khaki Kid featuring Joe Butler. That was live from World Cafe at Windmill Recording Studios in Dublin for our Sense of Place Dublin series. That song is on the new EP, Girl Bites Dog, and Khaki Kid has been my guest today for our Sense of Place Dublin series. It has been so fun. This has been great. Thank you for doing this.
1: Thank you so much for having us.
0: Yeah, big hand for the band.
3: Yes!
0: And thanks to Windmill Lane Recording Studios. I'm Raina Duras, back in a moment with more World Cafe.
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0: The Feeling from Steve Lacy, taking you to the end of this hour of World Cafe. Thanks again to Khaki Kid and his band for being on the show for our Sense of Place Dublin series today. Thanks also to Michael O'Brien and Naomi Moore at Windmill Lane Studios in Dublin, as well as World Cafe senior producer Kimberly Junod and associate digital editor Paige Walter for their work on that session. 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We produce it at WXPN at the University of Pennsylvania in Philadelphia. My name is Raina Duras. 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
0: It may be September, but it is still summer. Leon Bridges is here to remind you to hold on to that sunshine with this new track.
3: You can light the way. Come on.
0: You'll hear that one coming up. And then, okay, fine. Something for cooler weather and autumn walks from Phoebe Bridgers.
4: I can't wait, but I'm waiting. I'm still up, but I'm fading.
0: Plus new music this hour from Sam and Louise Sullivan.

0: and Brandon Flowers. So hold me in your arms. I think I'm going under. All those tunes and more on the way. I'm Raina Duris, and this is World Cafe.
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0: First up, something released 20 years ago from Alexi Murdoch. This is All My Days.

0: Hey, it's Raina. It's World Cafe. Hope you're having a good one. Phoebe Bridgers has been out promoting her new album last weekend after a quick stay in the hospital with appendicitis. She was in there on the album's release day, but she's okay now, seems to be recovering. Last week, recorded a cover of Nirvana's Lithium for the BBC. Here's a bit of that.
1: I'm so happy 'cause today I found my friends.
0: That's some of Phoebe Bridgers' recent cover of Lithium. And now, one of her own from her new album with Cameron Winter of Geese on backing vocals here, I Can't Wait.

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2: Siblings can be the people you have the worst fights with. You can experience sibling rivalry, but you can also feel the most connected to your brothers and sisters. You can feel the most beautiful bond, right? And that goes for music, too. Raina Duras with you here on World Cafe. Last week, I was asking you to share your favorite sibling bands of all time. Keeping that call open, would love you to send me a message. You can do it on Instagram by sending me a DM at rahrahraina, R-A-H-R-A-H-R-A-I-N-A. I want to put together a big list of the best sibling bands ever. Again, DM me at rahrahraina.

0: Shout out to my old high school friend Mike, who put that on a mixtape for me in grade 9. Maybe a bit of an intense song to put on a mixtape for someone at that age, but it's a good one. That was Pearl Jam with Black, and that's it for World Cafe today. Thank you so much to our affiliates who bring you the show across the country. We produce it at WXPN at the University of Pennsylvania in Philadelphia. My name is Raina Duris. Thanks for listening to World Cafe from NPR.
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5: 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Looking at today, this Wednesday, September 2nd, at Northern Water Smokehouse is Kenneth Gregory. Open Jam is happening at Superior Tavern. Chroma performing at the Rathskeller. Shane Nelson is at Hammond Park. At Bent Paddle is TNT Hi-Fi Paddle Splash Reggae Party. Christopher David Hansen performing at Easy Street Saloon. Adam Moe and Bluegrass Jam at Sir Ben's. And Open Mic is happening at Wusso's. If you've got a show and you want us to know, send us an email to info@thenorth1033.org. The Soundcheck on the North is made possible through support from the Minnesota Arts and Cultural Heritage Fund. We're good.
3: And thank you, Caitlin, for bringing us through the Soundcheck once again today. 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And trust me, you need it. Hey, welcome to Northland Afternoon. Jeff Carmack hanging out with you for a couple of hours before Caitlin comes back in for the local coming up here at 5 p.m. But we've got plenty of new and vintage music to get to before that. And before we get to that, just want to let you know, support for the North 103.3 comes from the Lake Superior Harvest Festival. This event returns to Bayfront Festival Park Saturday, September 12th, from 10 a.m. until 4 p.m., featuring a farmer's market, live music, educational demonstrations, and an energy fair. A zero-waste event celebrating food, farmers, and community. More information can be found online at sfamn.org. Also, I want to let you know that the seasons might change, but the North 103.3's Big Summer of Music rolls on with another chance for you to win. This time, we're giving away a bunch of tickets for They Might Be Giants and all four of their Twin Cities shows at First Ave and the Fitzgerald, happening October 1st through the 4th. 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Then you might just be frying up a stalk of wheat on your way to They Might Be Giants, courtesy of your friends here at The North 103.3. Frying up a stalk of wheat, I wonder what that means. Anyhow, let's get into it. I got some U2 coming up, some vinyl deep cut Bob Dylan coming up. We're going to start it off, though, with the Womack Sisters and If I Let You, here at the North 103.3.

0: 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I'm Daryl Brogdon. 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

0: New music from the Jayhawks here on the North and 103.3 and keeping our heads above water. Before that, Jeff Tweedy, just last year, and Out of the Dark. And then we had Bob Dylan off of Vinyl, off of Slow Train coming, and that was I Believe in You. Then we had U2, new music from U2 with Song of the Future. And then the Womack Sisters started us off with If I Let You. We're going to check out the weather here in just a minute, but before that, just want to let you know that programming on the North 103.3 is supported by the Bush Foundation, accepting applications for the 2027 Bush Fellowship, September 22nd through noon on October 6th. 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All right. Chances are, wherever you're at, it is sunny and right around 80 degrees. That's what it's going to stay like here this afternoon. As we get into this evening, it's going to be mostly clear, low around 61, not much wind to speak of. Your Thursday, a 10% chance of showers and thunderstorms in the late afternoon, otherwise mostly sunny, high near 72. We're going to start getting a breezy east wind with gusts upwards about 20 miles per hour, so keep things cool here in Duluth. Thursday night, 50% chance of showers and thunderstorms, otherwise mostly cloudy, low around 61. Your Friday, slight chance of showers and thunderstorms in the morning, and then mostly cloudy throughout the day, a high near 70. Friday night, mostly cloudy, low around 60. Your Saturday, partly sunny and a high near 73. Saturday night, chance of showers and thunderstorms. Pretty much in the overnight, otherwise mostly cloudy, low around 62. Your Sunday, chance of showers, thunderstorms in the afternoon, otherwise mostly cloudy, high near 77. And then Sunday night, chance of showers in the overnight, otherwise mostly cloudy, low around 61. And looking at your Labor Day, slight chance of showers, otherwise partly sunny, high around 70. And then Monday night, chance of shower thunderstorms, always mostly cloudy, low around 58. All right, let's get back into the music. What do we got coming up here? I got some Mark Knopfler from just last year, and then I'm going to follow that up with classic Dire Straits. But first, I'm going to start things off with new music from Charlie Parr. It's Rooming House here on the North 103.3.
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0: Thursday, September 3rd on Northland Morning, we'll hear all about an upcoming gathering to focus on postpartum mental health, and on MN Reads, we'll cross the pond for a chat with author David Rennie about a biography focused on F. Scott Fitzgerald. That's Thursday on Northland Morning.
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Your source for new music is The North, 103.3. Jim James wrapping up that set with Come Again. Then we had a classic from the Dire Straits going back to 1980 with Romeo and Juliet. And before that, lead vocalist for Dire Straits, Mark Knopfler,

here. Oh, we got some classic Dolly Parton coming up. A little bit of ancient Trixie Smith coming up. We're going to start things off, though, with Jungle. New music from Jungle and The Wave. 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

Here in Tune to the North, 103.3, which is WDSE-FM Duluth, and also streaming online at thenorth1033.org. And what did we just hear there? Dolly Parton wrapping things up on that set with I Get a Kick Out of You. Before that, Trixie Smith going back to 1938 and Jack Amello. Then we had Collective Soul going back to 95 with Smashing Young Man. Portugal, The Man before that with Feel It Still. And then Jungle started us off with The Wave. Well, this is Jeff Carmack hanging out with you for Northland Afternoon. Got another hour till Caitlin comes in for the local. Plenty of music to get to. But first, I just want to let you know, programming on the North is supported in part by Minnesota Department of Public Safety, reminding you that speeders will pay a price, maybe the ultimate price. Please slow down. Extra speed patrols now on Minnesota roads. And as we get into it, oh, what do we got coming up here? I got some classic Annie Lennox, some new Rhiannon Giddens, some David Byrne. We're going to start things off, though, with new music from They Might Be Giants. Speaking of They Might Be Giants, in case you missed it last hour when I said something, the North 103.3 is giving away tickets for the They Might Be Giants. Four different shows down in the Twin Cities coming up October 1st through the 4th down at First Ave and the Fitzgerald. You can head over to our website at thenorth1033.org and register to win those tickets before noon on Friday, September 11th. All right, we're going to get into it now with They Might Be Giants and Get Down. Music, find it right here on the North 103.3.

Music you don't really hear anywhere else, right here on the North 103.3. Yeah, that's Annie Lennox and her take on A Whiter Shade of Pale. For that, Rhiannon Giddens and Carolina Rain. David Byrne before that, going back to 2004 and Ain't Got So Far to Go. Low Cut Connie with Can't Be Wrong, and new music from They Might Be Giants started us off with Get Down. All right, 20 minutes past 4 in the p.m. Time for a little bit of weather here on the North. First, want to let you know the North 103.3 is supported by listeners like you and All Energy Solar, a Minnesota-based residential and commercial solar designer and installer, providing green turnkey energy solutions. 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All right, what do we got to look forward to? Chances are right now it is sunny and high 70s wherever you're at. As we get into tonight, it's going to be mostly clear and a low around 60. Not much wind to speak of. Your Thursday, 10% chance showers and thunderstorms in the afternoon, otherwise mostly sunny and a high near 72. We're going to start getting a breezy east wind with gusts upwards of 20 miles per hour. It's going to keep us cool here in Duluth, don't you know? Your Thursday night, 50% chance of showers and thunderstorms in the overnight, otherwise mostly cloudy, low around 61. Your Friday, slight chance of showers, thunderstorms in the morning, otherwise mostly cloudy, low around high in around 70. Your Friday night, mostly cloudy, low around 60. Your Saturday, partly sunny and a high near 73. Saturday night, chance of showers and thunderstorms, and then showers and thunderstorms likely in the overnight, otherwise mostly cloudy, low around 62. Your Sunday, chance of showers with thunderstorms also possible in the afternoon. Always mostly cloudy, high near 77. Sunday night, chance of showers before 1 a.m. Otherwise cloudy, low around 61. Then your Labor Day, slight chance of showers, partly sunny with a high near 69. And there you have it. All right, let's jump back into the music. What do we got coming up? I got some new music from GA20 with Charlie Musselwhite, Death Cab for Cutie, their new song coming up here too. We're going to start things off though with Hawkwind, going back to 1970. Yeah, they're from England, pretty much stayed over in Europe this whole time, but they're still trucking on. And this is Hurry on Sundown, music you're getting right here on the North 103.3.

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A little Pokey Lafarge wrapping up that set here on the North 103.3 and for a night. For that, Jeremy Messerschmidt with Fast Times in Minnesota. For that, Death Cab for Cutie, Stone Over Water, GA20 with Charlie Musselwhite before that, and Crazy Love. And then we went back all the way to 1970 in England for Hawkwind and Hurry on Sundown. 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This event returns to Bayfront Festival Park Saturday, September 12th from 10 a.m. until 4 p.m. featuring a farmer's market, live music, educational demonstrations, and an energy fair. A zero-waste event celebrating food, farmers, and community. More information can be found online at sfamn.org. All right, I got a few more minutes for Caitlin Brinson comes in for the local. Plenty of new and vintage music to get to before that. Got some Joby Riccio coming up. We're going to start things off though with Monrovia and Field Song. New music here on the North 103.3.

0: The time is 5 o'clock, and thanks to listeners like you, this is The North, 103.3 WDSE FM Duluth, and is also streaming online at thenorth1033.org. Thank you to Jeff for bringing us through Northland Afternoon. Closing out the hour was Blind Melon, and that song, 3 is a Magic Number. And we will be starting up The Local, which focuses on Minnesota-based performers. We'll be starting the show with The Soundcheck, a daily look at some music events happening around town, which is also available on our website at thenorth1033.org. And there you can find some more information about each of the shows mentioned. And if you're scrolling on your phone, if you go all the way to the bottom of our page, you can find The Soundcheck there. Once we get into the music, we'll be taking a little trip back to 2009 with Michael Monroe and that song, Light of Love, coming from the Winter Song album. Following that, the latest single from Ash Burton, all right here on The North, 103.3. Check 1, 2, check, check. 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Looking at today, this Wednesday, September 2nd, at Northern Water Smokehouse is Kenneth Gregory. Open Jam is happening at Superior Tavern. Chroma performing at the Rathskeller. Shane Nelson is at Hammond Park. At Bent Paddle is TNT Hi-Fi Paddle Splash Reggae Party. Christopher David Hansen performing at Easy Street Saloon. Adam Moe and Bluegrass Jam at Sir Ben's. And Open Mic is happening at Wusso's. If you've got a show and you want us to know, send us an email to info@thenorth1033.org. The Soundcheck on the North is made possible through support from the Minnesota Arts and Cultural Heritage Fund. We're good.
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You're tuning in to The Local right here on the North 103.3. And that was Ash Burton and that song Yampa Valley, which was a single released this year. Michael Monroe kicking off this 5 o'clock hour with Light of Love. And I hope your Wednesday is treating you well. My name is Caitlin Brinza, the producer and host of The Local right here on the North 103.3, which airs every Wednesday from 5 to 7 p.m. Coming up within this hour, we'll be hearing some music from Alan Sparhawk. We have a new track from Hannah Hammond, some music from Yasmin and Beat Zero, and so much more in between. Before we jump back into the music, if you're looking for an opportunity to get out and see some live music, we've got a great one for you. The Trample by Turtle show next week at Big Top Chautauqua is sold out, but when you support the North 103.3 with a one-time gift of $250, we can thank you with a pair of tickets to the show. 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And those will be will call tickets for you as well. 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And we'll be getting back into the music here with Cloud Cult and that song Sleepwalker coming from their 2013 album Love. Following that, some new music from a band called Finnick and a track from The Big Woo, all right here on the North 103.3, listener-supported radio.

You're tuning in to The Local right here on the North 103.3. And that was The Big Woo and that song, Two Person Chair, coming from the 2000 album Folk Tales. Before that, that new single from Finnick, that was called Joy is Revolutionary, and Cloud Cult kicking off that set. And the North 103.3 is brought to you in part by the Cornucopia Art Crawl, celebrating 22 years, featuring over 50 artists, along with local gift shops and food. September 12th and 13th from 10 to 4 in Cornucopia, Wisconsin. 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And we are going to take a little bit late of a look at the weather. Tonight is looking to be mostly clear this evening and then becoming partly cloudy. Lows in the upper 50s with northeast winds around 5 miles per hour. Looking forward to Thursday, mostly sunny skies with highs in the mid 70s. Those winds shifting east around 10 to 15 miles per hour are expected. A current look at the weather in Duluth upon the Hill, it's mostly sunny and 80 degrees. Down by the harbor, sunny skies, 10 degrees cooler, sitting at 70. Two Harbors is sunny and 75. Looking at Cloquet, where it's sunny and 81 degrees. And across the bridge in Superior, Wisconsin, it is sunny and 76. Ashland, 80 degrees. And Hayward, 82. Sunny skies in those areas as well. And we will be jumping back into the music here in just a moment. This next set, we'll be hearing a new track from Yasmin and Beat Zero. We also have Sam Miltich and the Clearwater Hot Club in the mix. And coming up right now, we'll be taking a trip back to 1994 with Native Sons and their song Happiness, coming from the album Lost in Time, right here on the North 103.3.

0: You're tuning in to The Local right here on the North 103.3, and we just took a trip back to 2008 with Sam Miltich and the Clearwater Hot Club. That song, I Love You for Sentimental Reasons, comes from the Just You, Just Me album. Before, we heard the latest from Yasmin and Beat Zero with that song, Plastic Grass, coming from the album The Truth Is. And Native Son's kicking off that set. And we have a couple more tracks coming your way, but before we jump back into the music, support for the North 103.3 comes from the Lake Superior Harvest Festival. The event returns to Bayfront Festival Park Saturday, September 12th from 10 a.m. to 4 p.m. Featuring farmers markets, live music, educational demonstrations, and an energy fair. A zero-waste event celebrating food, farmers, and community. More information at sfamn.org. And coming up within our next set of music, we'll be hearing a track from Aya. And coming up after a quick message is that new song from Hannah Hammond that I mentioned earlier on. We'll be hearing Adrenaline. Coming up after this message right here on The North.
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You're tuning in to The Local right here on Community Run Radio. And that was Aya with that song, World Citizen, from the 1998 album, Send the Love. Before that, that new single from Hannah Hammond called Adrenaline, kicking off that set. 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More at astccc.net. And the time is 5:52. We have two more tracks bringing us into the 6 o'clock hour. And closing out the hour will be Guild and that song, When the Sky Falls. And right now, Alan Sparhawk from that solo band project. This is No More Darkness, all right here on the North 103.3, your music connection.

The time is 6 o'clock, and thanks to listeners like you, this is the North 103.3 WDSE FM Duluth, and is also streaming online at thenorth1033.org. That was Guild closing out the hour with that song, When the Sky Falls, coming from the 1997 album Belief. Before that, Alan Sparhawk with that track, No More Darkness. And we will be starting up this second hour of The Local here with a Live from Studio A session that we had the privilege of recently having. We had Superior Siren in the studio just a few days ago on the 21st of August. We'll be hearing that new track In the Morning, and you can catch this Live from Studio A session on our website at thenorth1033.org. And soon to be coming to our YouTube channel as well. After that, we'll be hearing some music from Sarah Kruger with that track, Go On Talking, all right here on the North 103.3.

You're tuning in to The North on 103.3 FM, and that was Sarah Kruger and that song Go On Talking from the 2014 album Lustrous. Before that, a Live from Studio A session song from Superior Siren kicking off this 6 o'clock hour. That was In the Morning. And I hope your Wednesday is going well. My name is Caitlin Brinza, spinning some tracks for your afternoon until 7 o'clock tonight when North Country Jukebox kicks off. In the meantime, in this hour, we'll be hearing a new track from the Penny Peaches from their latest EP. We have the Foxgloves in the mix, some music from Dread I Dread coming up here shortly as well. Before we get back into the music, I just want to remind you that Earth Rider Brewery and your independent public radio, The North 103.3, have partnered to create a custom German Helles lager called Vinyl Tap. The name is a direct nod to the station's physical music archive, which houses a collection of more than 13,000 vinyl records, and also reflects how the liquid is served. True to its title, this bright traditional lager is packaged exclusively in kegs rather than cans or bottles. Just for the summer season, the North 103.3 Vinyl Tap Collaborative Brew is available on tap at Earth Rider's Cedar Lounge Tap Room. And we'll be getting back into the music here, taking a trip to 2009 with High Volt Rustler and that song Liar's Loans from the album No Longer Blue. All right here on the North 103.3.

You're tuning in to Northland Afternoon. Nope, you are tuning into The Local. Today is Wednesday, September 2nd. And you just heard from Dread, I Dread, and that song, Lift Up Your Head, coming from the 1999 album, Listen to the Revolution. Palisa before that with that track, Wedding, and High Volt Wrestler kicking off that set. And programming is supported by the Bush Foundation, accepting applications for the 2027 Bush Fellowship, September 22nd through noon on October 6th. The Bush Fellowship invests in leaders and their capacity to do more good. 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And we are going to take a quick look at the weather before getting back into the music. And the forecast for tonight is looking to be mostly clear this evening and then becoming partly cloudy. Lows in the upper 50s with northeast winds around 5 miles per hour. Looking to Thursday, mostly sunny with highs in the mid 70s. East winds picking up around 10 to 15 miles per hour as well. A current look at the weather in Duluth upon the Hill, it's mostly sunny and 77 degrees. Down by the harbor, sunny skies and 70. Two Harbors, sunny and 75. Looking at Cloquet, where it's sunny and 79. And across the bridge in Superior, Wisconsin, it is sunny skies and 75. Ashland, sunny and 78. And Hayward, 82 degrees and sunny as well. And we've got a couple more tracks coming your way, including some music from the Foxgloves. We have Sadie Gustafson Zook in the mix. And right now we'll be hearing that track, Cactus Wren, coming from Mark Olson and the Creek Dippers from the 2022 album, December's Child, right here on The Local.

0: You're tuning in to The Local right here on the North 103.3. And that was some new music from Sadie Gustafson Zook with that song, Too Many Blue Days, coming from the album The House on the Park. Before that, we heard from the Foxgloves with that song, Underwing, and Mark Olson and the Creek Dippers kicking off that set. 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And we have two more tracks coming your way, both brand new to our station. We'll be hearing from the Penny Peaches. And coming up after a quick message is Humbird and that song Make Believe from the upcoming album Morning When It Comes. 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
2: 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On the next In Business, we're heading up the North Shore to see how this tourism season is stacking up. We'll talk with local businesses about how changing tourism is affecting the North Shore. 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

You're tuning in to The Local right here on the North 103.3, and that was The Penny Peaches with the title track to that new EP, The Garden. Before that, we heard Humbird with that new song, Make Believe, kicking off that two-song set. And the time is 6:44, and we have three more tracks bringing us into the 7 o'clock hour when North Country Jukebox kicks off. But before we jump back into the music, just want to let you know that support for the North 103.3 comes from the Lake Superior Harvest Festival. This event returns to Bayfront Festival Park Saturday, September 12th from 10 a.m. to 4 p.m. Featuring a farmer's market, live music, educational demonstrations, and an energy fair. A zero-waste event celebrating food, farmers, and community. 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Additionally, big news for Trampled by Turtles fans. The Big Top Chautauqua Show on September 10th is sold out and tickets are tough to find right now. 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

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You're listening to The North, 103.3 WDSE FM Duluth, also streaming online at thenorth1033.org. And yes, the theme music is there. It's time. North Country Jukebox here every Wednesday night, 7 to 9 p.m. And congratulations, you've made it to September. September 2nd today, and a lovely early fall, late summer. I'm still calling her late summer day. But we're going to get the show going here, and I would be remiss if I didn't start with Dolly Parton, who we lost recently, which the whole universe knows and misses. I'm going to play a song, actually a cover that she did from it's of the Eagles, and I'm from her album Little Sparrow. I'm picking this one too because it's got a little name connection with Duluth. This is